0: 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Hello, Wisconsin. It is Eric Austin. Great to be with you. A little bit of a cooler air mass moving in tonight. Going to be cooler the next couple nights. Into the 50s. 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I'm all right with that with Wax 104.5.
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5: I'm meteorologist Paul Trombley with your updated forecast. Mainly clear skies tonight with a low of 55. Northerly winds 5 to 10 miles per hour. Tomorrow, high of 81. Lows around 58. Tomorrow night, mainly clear skies. Highs level off around 85 Thursday with a slight chance of thunderstorms. 83, sunshine mixed with clouds at times Friday. That's the latest weather on Wax 104.5. Currently 79.

Some old school Luke Bryan with Wax 104.5, where we are just minutes away from more of Eric Austin's Music You Need to Know. I heard brand new stuff from Kenny Chesney last night. 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
1: I've got brand new music for you tonight from an absolute legendary name, at least, in country radio, in country music today. But it's also a name that we have not heard a great deal from, especially when it comes to radio success. In the last, six, seven, 8 years? Has it really been that long? It kind of feels like it has for Miranda Lambert. Got a brand new album coming out, and she's really leaning into this whole 70s vibe, disco thing. I think we probably should have taken notice last summer. That song with Chris Stapleton, A Song to Sing, kind of had this 70s vibe to it tonight. Well, she's got this brand new album called Crisco. Obviously, it rhymes with disco, kind of down home, you know, using animal shortening, Crisco, for cooking. Kind of got a country vibe to it. That is the name of the brand new album, but Miranda Lambert has delivered disco and country once again, and you know, I actually kind of like it. But Miranda Lambert releases her next song from the forthcoming album Crisco, titled Sunset Marquee, which is a dreamy, heavily disco inspired track that centers around one of her favorite places in California. The song's also very much got like a Kenny and Dolly Islands in the Stream

0: Produced it with Frasier. It will feature 12 new tracks as Miranda explores heartbreak and hope, highways and honky tonks, rhinestones and reflection, creating a record that feels both timeless and refreshingly alive. With this project, she will take her music in a very different direction as she continues to tease new music with her new label MCA, marking a new chapter in her decorated recording career as she's ventured into a new avenue of country music today. She says she's always loved, quote unquote, every corner of country music. And with Crisco, she wanted to lean into the more fun, upbeat kinds of songs that make you dance. Miranda says, "I've always loved every corner of country music. The heartbreak songs, the honky tonk songs, the songs that make you think, and the songs that make you dance. Making this record reminded me that those things don't have to be separated. We followed the songs wherever they wanted to go, trusted our instincts, and ended up with something that feels really fun and really honest to who I am." It is brand new music from Miranda Lambert tonight. It's got this dreamy disco ball kind of 70s cool vibe to it that I'm actually really digging. And it's named after a famous West Hollywood hotel out there in Los Angeles. Sunset Marquee from Miranda Lambert tonight. Eric Austin's Music You Need to Know with Wax 104.5.
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It comes from a, quote, timeless energy that feels like stepping into another era. Miranda says, I've been staying at the Sunset Marquee for close to 20 years. Every time I'm there, you never know who you're going to run into or what kind of memories you're going to make. It has this timeless energy that feels like stepping into another era. And when we wrote this song, I wanted listeners to be able to close their eyes and feel like they were there with us, to see it, to smell it, and to experience the magic that has made the Sunset Marquee such a special place for so many years. Might just be a forthcoming radio hits in the near future for Miranda Lambert. We shall see. 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
1: It is super groovy, brand new music from Miranda Lambert tonight from her brand new album, Crisco, dropping in October. Sunset Marquee on Eric Austin's Music You Need to Know. And yes, Sunset Marquee really does exist out there in California. 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

0: 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It is Eric Austin cruising my kind of back roads on a Tuesday night. 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

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Hello, Wisconsin. It is Eric Austin. Great to be with you. Nice, crisp, cool Tuesday evening happening out there. Lows in the 50s tonight. Actually, the next couple nights with Waxo 104.5.

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3: I'm meteorologist Paul Trombley with your updated forecast. Lows dip down to about 55 tonight under mainly clear skies. Winds out of the north around 5 miles per hour. Lots of sunshine again tomorrow. Daytime highs approaching 81. Mainly clear tomorrow night. Lows level off around 58. Mid-80s Thursday with a slight chance for storms. Low 80s, sunshine mixed with clouds at times Friday. That's the latest weather on Wax 104.5. Right now, 75.

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Taking you back to the early days of Miranda's career. She sounds about 11-teen on that one. 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Of course, Miranda, my featured artist, about an hour ago tonight on Eric Austin's Music You Need to Know with Wax 104.5.

Just another song you may have heard for the first time on Eric Austin's Music You Need to Know a few weeks ago. Of course, latest from Jelly Roll with Wax 104.5, where we are still looking for your opinion on the music we play with the Wax Music Professional Panel. 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

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Eric Austin, great to be with you on a cooler Tuesday evening. 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
3: I'm meteorologist Paul Trombley with your updated forecast. Lows dip down to about 55 tonight under mainly clear skies. Winds out of the north around 5 miles per hour. Lots of sunshine again tomorrow. Daytime highs approaching 81. Mainly clear tomorrow night. Lows level off around 58. Mid-80s Thursday with a slight chance for storms. Low 80s, sunshine mixed with clouds at times Friday. That's the latest weather on Wax 104.5. Right now, it's 73 degrees.

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0: It is the song that put Josh Ross on American country radio charts to stay. Yes, he's already a big-time star up there in our neighbors to the north in Canada, eh? Yeah, but Josh Ross is going to be a star down here as well for the foreseeable future with Wax 104.
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An absolute classic, and you can call him Dusty on that one from the legendary Pure Country soundtrack, of course, King George Strait. 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

Nobody plays more country. Waxo 104.5. Kenny Chesney, his latest, kicking off your 10 o'clock hour. Hello, Wisconsin. It is Eric Austin. Great to be with you on an open up those windows and enjoy the fresh air kind of Tuesday evening. Lows in the 50s tonight and tomorrow. Beautiful stretch of weather ahead. 80s for the highs. 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
7: I'm meteorologist Paul Trombley with your updated forecast. Lows dip down to about 55 tonight under mainly clear skies. Winds out of the north around 5 miles per hour. Lots of sunshine again tomorrow. Daytime highs approaching 81. Mainly clear tomorrow night. Lows level off around 58. Mid-80s Thursday with a slight chance for storms. Low 80s, sunshine mixed with clouds at times Friday. That's the latest weather on Wax 104.5. Right now, it's 68 degrees.

Lauren Elena, Chase Matthew, Wax 104.5, Ben and Sarah Gostin, Morgan Wallen's latest coming up in just a bit. Ella Langley, her most recent number one with Wax 104.

Absolutely killer bass line on that track, taking you back to Kip Moore's a landmark debut album, Up All Night. Maybe such a big fan of Kip's back in the day. Still love you, Kip. It is Eric Austin, Laney, John Mayer, Wax 104.

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Riley Green getting a little bit of help from Toby Keith there at the end. Sounds a lot like As Good As I Once Was, and that is by design, of course. Riley Green, a big, big Toby Keith fan growing up. It is Eric Austin. Man, what happened to Easton Corbin back in the day? 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
2: I'm meteorologist Paul Trombley with your updated forecast. Lows dip down to about 55 tonight under mainly clear skies. Winds out of the north around 5 miles per hour. Lots of sunshine again tomorrow. Daytime highs approaching 81. Mainly clear tomorrow night. Lows level off around 58. Mid-80s Thursday with a slight chance for storms. Low 80s, sunshine mixed with clouds at times Friday. That's the latest weather on Wax 104.5. Currently 64.

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That's just what he does because he's a brilliant, brilliant young superstar in country music today. 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Why is that so hard? I don't know. 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

Wax 104.5, it is Eric Austin. Got one of the bigger songs of Alan Jackson's legendary career. That, my friends, is saying something. Of course, you got Chattahoochee and a handful of others, plus another big one coming up next after Dan and Shay Wax 104.5.

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Second hand from a dealer in Atlanta, I rode up with Daddy when he went there to get her.

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1: 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For my money, I'd say the second biggest song of Alan Jackson's career. Obviously, he's got a lot of big songs, but behind Chattahoochee, I'd put Drive for Daddy Gene at number two with Wax 104.5.

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It is Eric Austin. Time for me to get on out the door. Beautiful stretch of weather the rest of the work week. Now through, I don't know, Sunday. Looks good. Enjoy it. Good night, Wisconsin, with Wax 104.5. It was right.

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1: I'm meteorologist Paul Trombley with your updated forecast. Clear skies overnight with lows around 55. Winds out of the north around 5 miles per hour. High temperatures reach up to 81 Wednesday, mainly sunny skies. Clear skies Wednesday night, lows level off around 56. High temperatures reach up to 85 Thursday with a slight chance of thunderstorms. 83 sunshine mixed with clouds at times Friday. That's the latest weather on Wax 104.5. Right now, 61.

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1: I'm meteorologist Paul Trombley with your updated forecast. Clear skies overnight with lows around 55. Winds out of the north around 5 miles per hour. High temperatures reach up to 81 Wednesday, mainly sunny skies. Clear skies Wednesday night, lows level off around 56. High temperatures reach up to 85 Thursday with a slight chance of thunderstorms. 83, sunshine mixed with clouds at times Friday. That's the latest weather on Wax 104.5. Currently 57.

days of dirt floor poor. Of course, that was back before the war. 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He went down, but they missed me by a hair. 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
1: I'm meteorologist Paul Trombley with your updated forecast. Lows dip down to about 55 overnight under clear skies, northerly winds around 5 miles per hour. Daytime highs approaching 81 Wednesday, mainly clear skies. Clear skies Wednesday night, lows level off around 56. Slight chance of rain showers Thursday. High temperatures reach up to 85. 83, a mix of clouds and sun Friday. That's the latest weather on Wax 104.5. Currently 55.

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1: I'm meteorologist Paul Trombley with your updated forecast. Lows dip down to about 55 overnight under clear skies, northerly winds around 5 miles per hour. Daytime highs approaching 81 Wednesday, mainly clear skies. Clear skies Wednesday night, lows level off around 56. Slight chance of rain showers Thursday. High temperatures reach up to 85. 83, a mix of clouds and sun Friday. That's the latest weather on Wax 104.5. Currently 55.

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1: I'm meteorologist Paul Trombley with your updated forecast. Mainly sunny skies today, with highs around 81. Winds out of the north, around 5 miles per hour. Lows around 56. Tonight, clear skies. Slight chance of rain showers tomorrow, 83. A blend of clouds and sun. Partly cloudy Friday, decreasing clouds by Saturday. Highs in the low 80s. That's the latest weather on Wax 104.5. Right now, 54.

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0: Good morning. Time for the farm show here at the Shank of the Day on Wax 104.5. As Jill and Krista and myself, Bob Bosol, bring you the news in agriculture around the area, around Wisconsin, around the nation, and around the world as part of the Midwest Farm Report family. We've got markets, 13 First Alert weather. We'll look at all kinds of calendar items and what's going on in the world of agriculture. Again, it's time for the Farm Show on Wax 104.5. Time to get up and at 'em here at the Shank of the Day. Good morning, Bob and Jill with you. As we look outside, Jill's in kind of a fog this morning, but otherwise you're okay, huh?
1: I'm always in a bit of a fog in the mornings. We all know that.
0: Yeah, but just a little bit on the road?
1: Yeah, it's a little foggy out there, so pay attention.
0: All right, otherwise today it'll be mostly sunny with a high about 80, a beautiful day. Tomorrow it might be even a little nicer, 82, cloudy with a chance of rain. And I see, you know, this weather has affected things. Some guys are out chopping already.
1: Yeah, it's dry. It's cool. I stepped out this morning, and I'm like, ooh, it's a little bit cooler than the past.
0: But yeah, it's 53 here. Up in Ladysmith, it's 44 this morning. So it is cool this morning, that is for sure. And speaking of that, we've got some crop tours. The Pro Farmer Crop Tour is underway. And the leader of the Western Leg of the Pro Farmer Tour, it's a discovery process, he said, each and every, that's Chip Flory. It's a discovery process. Each and every year we can go with an idea of what we think we're going to see. But you get out there and a lot of times the numbers start to point a trend in a different direction. And it will be interesting that August crop report is pretty optimistic about a big crop. But now that they're out there walking, we don't know what they're exactly finding yet. They haven't started reporting, but as soon as they do, we'll get those numbers and pass them along. Now, Wisconsin never really involved in this, but, Western Crop Tour, Eastern Crop Tour. But in the past 2 years, he said it's been difficult to tell the difference between dry land and irrigated corn. But he said, this year, I think we're going to be able to see the difference between irrigated and dry land corn. So that's the Pro Farmer Crop Tour. Also, Ag Resource Company wrapped up its crop tour across the I-States. And according to Don Bozzi, who's the Ag Resource Company president, we found less crop than the last 2 years, he said. They identified pollination issues in corn. Soybean pod counts were significant, but Mother Nature will tell the final story. The rain across the central U.S. is not helping us here today. So, well, they didn't get any rain across this part of the central U.S. But again, those crop tours are underway. They're always interesting of what they find, and as soon as we know what they find, we'll pass that along. Also, we'll talk about U.S.-Canadian trade talks are going on, and the Grain Council. Who are we going to hear from the Grains Council this morning?
1: We get Andrew Brandt. He is Trade Policy Director when it comes to the U.S. Grains and Bioproducts Council.
0: All right, so trade issues are very, very important, and we've got an important field day today. What's the field day that we have? Jerry Clark was in yesterday talking about it, but it's up in Chippewa Falls area, and it is this morning, right?
1: Yes, it's the Nitrogen Optimization Pilot Project with Soil Nitrogen and Irrigation Management Field Day. Today, starting at 10:30, going till noon, and the field site, the field is located north of Chippewa Falls on Seymour Cray Boulevard, directly across from Lakeview Drive.
0: All right. So, again, there's a lot of things going on around the area. We're going back to the Pierce County Fair, and we're going to talk to a young man that had some dairy cattle, had Guernsey cattle at the Pierce County Fair.
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0: A good number of Guernsey cattle at the Pierce County Fair in Ellsworth, and one of the young men leading most of them in the ring was Ian Motter. And Ian, you're here kind of alone, but you are 4-H and FFA both.
4: Yes, I am.
0: What 4-H and what FFA?
4: River Amblers out of River Falls, Wisconsin, and then Spring Valley FFA.
0: So what year are you going to be when school starts here in a few days?
4: I'll be a sophomore.
0: Member of the FFA, huh?
4: Yep.
0: So what do you do with the FFA?
4: I help with community events and that kind of stuff.
0: Now, let's talk about your Guernsey cattle here at the River Fall, at the Pierce County Fair. How many did you bring?
4: I brought five.
0: Now, what age groups were they in?
4: 4-year-old, 2-year-old, summer yearling, spring yearling, and a spring calf.
0: Now, these are all home-raised?
4: Yes.
0: How many Guernseys have you got at home?
4: Around 10 to 15.
0: All right, so tell me how you did, because you went out of there with a lot of blue ribbons. You got a purple banner hanging here. How did you do?
4: I got first in everything, well, with all four of mine in the open show, and then got reserve grand with my 4-year-old, and then grand champion with my summer yearling.
0: Tell me about that summer yearling, because she did stand out there, that's for sure. She was an awful nice animal.
4: I bought her off a sale in Iowa. She's from Canada, and just trying to raise her to be a good show cow.
0: You going to take her to World Dairy Expo?
4: Thinking about it.
0: Well, I don't blame you. Tell me about the rest of them here that you had champions, reserve champions. You did very well.
4: So I started from my brother. My brother started all this, and I kind of got this all passed down to me, and it's just grown ever since.
0: So you had no choice, but you like the Guernsey cattle?
4: Yeah, I do.
0: What do you like about them?
4: Just different kind of breed, just something out of the ordinary.
0: Now, do you help make some breeding decisions as these cows start getting to breeding age?
4: Yeah, I choose what bulls we use for my animals.
0: What are you looking for in a bull, and what are you looking to strengthen?
4: Just like good feet and legs and good dairy strength and that kind of stuff.
0: How extensive do you expect your herd might get over the years? You've mentioned about 10 now. Are you going to expand it?
4: Yeah, I plan on having my own dairy farm at about 50 head.
0: Well, that's they're all going to be Guernseys?
4: Plan on it.
0: They all registered Guernseys?
4: Yeah.
0: So what are the strengths of some of the other ones that you brought here? Because these are some really nice-looking Guernsey animals.
4: Got my 2-year-old that my boss basically just gave me just for a fair project, and she turned out to be a decent, really good cow, and just had fun with her, and yeah.
0: So you enjoy showing at the fairs?
4: Yeah.
0: Have you ever shown at World Dairy Expo?
4: I have not, but I've nightlined and worked down there.
0: So you know what it's all about?
4: Yep.
0: We're going to see you on the colored shavings this year?
4: Possibly.
0: All right, that's a young man. Had some awful nice Guernsey cattle over there at the Pierce County Fair last week. Ian Modern, again, he goes to school at Spring Valley, the Spring Valley FFA. So nice bunch of cattle there. Good fair as always in Pierce County. We got more young people we talk to because we run around, and if they slow down enough, I say, hey, let's talk. So we get a whole lot of young people to talk that way. But that's Ian Modern. Nice young man with a lot of nice Guernsey cattle. Well, we got some nice weather, too. 80, mostly sunny today. Little fog out there this morning, so be careful. Nice and cool. Man, it's good sleeping weather. Tonight, it'll get back down to nice sleeping weather at 55. Thursday, 82. It'll be more cloudy and a chance for rain. Maybe a thunderstorm or two around the area. High of 82. Partly cloudy Friday, 81. 80 on Saturday, mostly sunny. Sunday, mostly sunny. 78, 80 degrees. Monday, 80, partly cloudy. So it should be a nice stretch of weather here. Again, tomorrow looks like the best chance of rain we got. Cloudy with a chance of rain, 82. Nothing looks area-wide. Sarah Lighthizer's over in the First Alert Weather Room. We'll catch up with her a little bit later on and see what kind of a chance we have for that kind of weather. But again, right now it looks like tomorrow is the only chance in the next few days. We've got right now, very pleasant, 53 degrees, as we said. There's some cool spots out there. Ladysmith, 44. Medford's at 47 this morning. Wausau is 49. It's kind of a nice morning out there. Boy, this is a keeper. Get up and get at it. There's Willie. He's traveling.

0: That's Willie Boy on the road again. I saw that this morning. I think I'll play that. I saw on TV the other day. They had the Highwaymen, of course, Johnny Cash and Kris Kristofferson and Waylon Jennings and Willie Nelson. So I sat and watched that when those boys were all a lot younger and more alive. Willie's the only one left. But he'll always be a classic, as will the Highwaymen. All right, we've got 53 degrees, 80 today, mostly sunny, maybe a little fog in your area this morning. 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
1: NBC News Radio, I'm Michael Kastner. NBC News projects Byron Donalds will win the Republican primary for Florida governor. He thanked his supporters after the win.
2: Tonight, because of your sweat, because of your hard work, we have won a massive victory.
1: The congressman is endorsed by President Trump. Donalds will face former Congressman David Jolly in the midterms. President Trump is pausing a planned wave of tariffs that was set to hit Canada at midnight. More from Scott Carr.
3: In a social media post, the president says he paused the 50% duties for 3 days because the two countries have a deal pending final documentation. Though offering no specifics about the agreement, aside from suggesting the Keystone XL pipeline may be, as he says, awoken from the grave. The suspended tariffs would have affected roughly $20 billion in Canadian imports, which according to officials includes hockey sticks, certain building materials, liquors, and some apparel. I'm Scott Carr in Washington.
1: A group of far right-wing protesters led by January 6 rioter and provocateur Jake Lang demonstrated in Dearborn, Michigan at the city council meeting last night. More from Mark Mayfield.
4: Lang was among the first to speak during public comment and tried to tear up a Quran, but was denied.
5: It's over!
6: Over!
5: It's over! We will have our way! Come blood or sweat, we will have our way!
4: The city moved the meeting from City Hall to the Henry Ford Centennial Library and increased security, with at least seven people being arrested. Nearly 2,000 protesters, counter-protesters, and curious spectators gathered in the area for the anti-Islamic march.
1: Harvard University has agreed to pay over $50 million to settle a lawsuit over human remains. Last year, the former morgue manager was sentenced to 8 years in prison for stealing organs. Michael Kastner, NBC News Radio.
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0: And you can't farm if you don't know the weather. Today it'll be mostly sunny and a high about 80. Cloudy tomorrow with a chance of rain, maybe a thunderstorm later on in the day. Cross our fingers, we get a little rain. But again, we've seen folks out chopping already. The dry weather having an effect, no question about it. This crop has really turned in the last 10 days to 2 weeks, that's for sure. Then on Friday, 81, partly cloudy. Saturday, Sunday, be mostly sunny, right around 80 degrees, and 80 again on Monday, partly cloudy. Nice morning now. Good weather for sleeping, so what are we doing up? Rice Lake, 50, 44 in Ladysmith, Medford, 47, Black River Falls at 51. It's Wausau at 49. La Crosse, 63. Green Bay, 59. Madison, 64. Milwaukee, 63. And outside our back door, we're 53 degrees. We'll see what the markets look like yesterday.
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0: All right, it is time to check the numbers. And Jill, the cash livestock the first couple days this week.
13: Well, as choice-fed beef steers and the choice-fed beef heifers have both been trading at 215 to 230 this week, with the mixed steers at 199 to 214 and those mixed heifers at 160 to 214. Finished dairy cross steers and heifers are trading at 215 to 222, with those choice fed Holstein steers trading at 205 to 217, and those select and silage fed steers 175 to 204. Cows have been trading at 124 to 150 this week with a top of 197, with the bulls trading at 180 to 210. Shorn market lambs are trading at 272 to 290. Feeder lambs that weigh 50 to 70 pounds are trading at 110 to 335. Those 70 to 90 pound feeder lambs are trading at 225 to 310. Those 90 to 120 pound feeder lambs are trading at 160 to 287, with bulls with ewes trading at 272 to 317. Small goats that weigh less than 70 pounds are trading at $20 to $200. Medium goats are trading at 120 to 355. Those large goats are weigh more than 90 pounds are trading at 305 to 520, and those nanny goats are trading at $95 to $320.
0: At the Mercantile Exchange, cattle prices were mostly higher. Hogs were lower. We had the August live cattle contract up 35 at 224.90. October up 15 at 218.92. December up 80 at 219.20. And February up 90 cents at 219.80. Feeder cattle, now the August contract was down 75 cents at 339.22, but then they went higher. September feeder cattle up 40 cents, 333.35. October up 97 at 326.32. November up 80 at 318.62. January up 52 at 310.17. Hogs were lower across the board. October hogs down $1.80.72. December lean hog carcass contracts down $1.60 at $70.92. February down $1.77 at $74 even. And April down $1.62 at $79.40. And taking a look at the Board of Trade yesterday, it was mixed with the weather, watching for harvest numbers. There's still some uncertainty in our crop, let alone what's going on in Brazil or us around the world. But it 47 cents higher on a barrel of oil yesterday. And that gets my attention because when I was out last night and came back, came past some of the signs on the gas stations, unleaded regular now, 409.
13: It's 416 down in Osseo.
0: So the price of gas isn't coming down. This Iran war isn't under control anymore than it was the first day. So, you know, I saw a headline that Iran wants to ramp up the war. And what are we going to do? I don't know. It's a mess. But anyway, gas prices are not getting better. Crops prices, not a whole lot better. Overnight, December corn up a penny at 489. Oats up a penny at 350. December wheat up two at 683. November soybeans up 6 to 7 cents at 1223. Soybean meal for October up 90 cents a ton overnight at $315.50. Barrel cheese stayed at 156.5 yesterday. The blocks fell 2 cents to 157.75. Butter fell 1.25 to 146. Class 3 prices a little bit higher yesterday. August up 3 cents at 16.53. September up 4 at 17.30. October up 13 at 17.47. November up a dime at 17.43. December up a nickel at 17.50. And those prices were mixed out through next spring. All right, we got some news to get a hold of. Trade talks with Canada, dairy involved in those talks. Also, crops, how do they look around the country? We're going to get a farm bill anytime soon. We got a lot to talk about. Plus, we'll hear from the leader of the Grains Council.
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0: Once again, 53 degrees, a nice morning out there. So again, got chores to do? Get up and get at her. It's the shank of the day. All right, let's take a look at some of our news, Jill. As far as negotiations, the USMCA, Mexico-Canada Free Trade Agreement, and when it comes to Canada, dairy is in the conversation. Now, it's not the headline issue as far as the negotiations, but it's very important. What's the latest on these talks?
13: Well, President Trump could impose tariffs as high as 50% on some Canadian products if satisfactory progress isn't made as soon as today during ongoing trade negotiations being held between the U.S. and Canada. Without progress toward a better deal for the U.S. in our trade relations with Canada, about $20 billion in tariffs could be put on Canadian products coming into the country, like dairy, cement, clothing, wine, furniture, and even hockey sticks, according to reports from the Data Transmission Network, which is closely monitoring the talks. Dairy trade counts for less than 1% of overall trade between our two countries, but the sticking point is on Canada's efforts to limit any dairy imports for the United States. U.S. trade officials say during earlier trade talks, the U.S. asked for 10% of Canada's dairy market, but Canadian officials agreed to give us 3.25%. But since the USMCA trade deal has been in force, they haven't even given us that much of their market. And according to officials at the National Milk Producers Federation, most of the dairy products we send to Canada are then re-exported to other countries. Last year, we exported $1.3 billion in dairy products to Canada, while they shipped $585 million worth of their dairy to the U.S.
0: And, of course, their dairy is minuscule compared to ours. And also, people say, well, Canada has that supply management program. Are we going to get rid of that? No. We don't deal with, never have, and I don't think this administration would try either, to meddle with internal issues like that. That's a Canadian decision, and that's how they run their dairy industry. They want to do supply management. That's their business. But is that causing them to then treat, treat our dairy industry like a redheaded stepchild? So, again, there's a lot of talk. Dairy, and dairy is a minor issue in all these trade talks. Don't think dairy is the light on the top of the mountain. Dairy is not, but it is involved and it is getting talked about, but dairy is not the shining light as far as the important topics here. It is a very important topic, and Canada does not treat us well. There's no other way to say it. They do not treat our dairy industry well, and they have, for a while they have been, upset the world powder market and everything else, but it's still an important part of the trade negotiations, even though the deal isn't going to hang on dairy. It doesn't appear, at least at this point. And supply management is not something we're trying to get eliminated in Canada. That's not the issue. It's taking more of our product into the country. Well, the crop tours are underway, and it'll be interesting at the end of the week to see what they found as different organizations. Pro Farmer is the big one. They've done that for years and years and years to see what their numbers are when they go east and when they go west. But right now we have the crop progress report every week. And Jill, what is that showing?
13: Well, crops around the country continue to show effects of rainfall. In some places, too much. Well, it's too dry in other fields. Overall, the corn crop fell to 60%, good to excellent this week. That's 11 points lower than this time last year. This week's crop progress report also shows 97% of the crop has silked, with 76% in the dough stage and 29% dented, with 4% now considered mature. Soybeans lost 1 point in condition score, being rated 61% good to excellent this week, with 96% of the plants blooming and 85% setting pods.
0: And it's interesting when you look at the different crops. When you look at corn and the rating, Iowa's corn crop rated 78% good to excellent this week. Illinois' crop, 59%. So that's about a 20% difference in the condition score between Iowa and Illinois. And when you get to soybeans, it's pretty much the same story. Illinois, 59% good to excellent. Iowa soybeans are rated 78% good to excellent. So depends on where you are. And again, as I've said before, I've got relatives in western Iowa, and they said they just got some much-needed rain. Otherwise, they'd been pretty dry. So Mother Nature, as she always, has an effect on this crop. But how do things look around Wisconsin? And boy, this is changeable from week to week.
13: Absolutely. And the condition of our corn and soybeans also fell slightly this past week, as corn is now rated 67% good to excellent, with soybeans at 66%. 93% of the corn across the state is now silking, and 53% reached the dough stage, with 9% dented. 96% of our soybeans have bloomed, with 81% of the plants setting pods. State farmers have also harvested 73% of their oats, 96% of their winter wheat, and 85% of their third hay crop. Topsoil moisture conditions also fell a little, with the rating now at 61% adequate to surplus, 26% short, and 12% very short.
0: And coming up, we're going to another one of the conversations you had at the U.S. Grains Council meeting a week or so ago in Milwaukee. Who are we talking to this time?
13: We're talking to Andrew Brandt. He's the Director of Trade Policy when it comes to the U.S. Grains and Bioproducts Council.
0: Coming up next.
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3: Well, I've traveled to Milwaukee for U.S. Grains and Bioproducts Council annual meeting, and I'm Jill Welke from the northern end of the world's longest barn in Eau Claire, but chatting you from Milwaukee, and I have Andrew Brandt. He's the Director of Trade Policy at the U.S. Grains and Bioproducts Council. It's always interesting to me to find out what's going on in Washington, D.C. Let's just rip the Band-Aid off, and what are you seeing from the trade policy point of view?
22: I think, and this has been true since President Trump showed up in Washington, D.C., but on the trade policy front, there has never been a more exciting time or a more busy time just with everything going on in trade policy. If you look at his negotiations with all these different countries, you've also just got USMCA renegotiation going on. He's got a lot of ideas on Section 301 and 232 investigations for various products and or against various countries. There's a lot going on trade policy in the last year and a half of the second term, which is not dissimilar from how his first term was.
3: Well, let's talk about the USMCA to get started with, because I know that's what's been on the top of the agenda for a lot of people right now. And we've got Canada not putting some of our products on their lists. What are some of the repercussions that could be happening there?
22: The relationship with Canada is, even though the trade numbers are still a lot of trade going on, there's certainly some tensions and consternations that have developed in the last year. Your reference, I do think, and this is not a federal, national Canada government policy, but I've heard some of the provinces have pulled American beers and wines off the shelves, which has not endeared themselves on the American side. We just saw last week the Trump administration announced Section 338 tariffs up to 50% on a lot of Canadian products, including those under USMCA. We are going to see. The USMCA is currently going through its six-year review. That's with both Canada and Mexico. Mexico's had three in-person negotiating rounds already. Canada has not. Canada has been more complicated with different tensions that just keep coming up that are complicating the relationship, we'll say.
3: Well, let's head south and talk about Mexico. You've said they've met with three times about the USMCA. What is on their agenda and what is on the U.S. agenda when it comes to keeping our products moving?
22: What drives the Trump administration is the trade and goods deficit. So we have two types of trade. Trade and services, which is like professional to kind of bottom line. It's kind of like more white-collar jobs, banking fees, consulting fees, law firm fees, all the like internet IT stuff. That's all trade and services. Trade and goods is just physical widgets, car parts, car tires, corn, barley, ethanol. That's trade and goods. And so a deficit that the Trump administration focuses on is the trade in goods. And with that, in Mexico, we have seen an increasing, the deficit's gone the wrong way for their liking under USMCA. Is that Mexico's manufacturing growing? Is that transshipment of products coming out of China that are dipping through Mexican ports and up through? Because if they do that, they land in Mexico and then they get the duty-free treatment under USMCA. And a lot of times with that, there's some kind of minor manufacturing process, the actual trade term is substantial transformation, but then you, okay, well, what does that mean? Does that mean if I, four tires on a car, does that count as substantial transformation granting it duty-free access? That's just an example. But those are the types of things that get complicated. And so with Mexico, some of the stuff the administration is focused on it. Now, the good news for ag is we're not, especially corn, we're not so much involved with that. There are a couple ag issues they're focused on. Don't involve grains really at all or ethanol. So we're kind of along for the ride and just want our stuff to be continued and no falling out. But as you look at the larger agreement, it's certainly the trading goods numbers that they're watching with both Canada and Mexico, which is not new. That's what they did in the first term. That's what they're still doing in this term. So it shouldn't be a surprise to anyone.
3: Trade deals. There's been a lot of them that have been talked about and dealing with different countries. What are some of them that are out there now, and what are you dealing with?
22: First trade deal we got was with the United Kingdom in Trump's second term. That was the first deal. They did Brexit, and then they signed a trade deal with President Trump that's being implemented. We also have deals with Japan, Korea, the EU, that one's dubbed the Turnberry Agreement. A lot of those are in the process of being implemented. Might take another year or two if we see that they honored everything and trade flows are starting to happen like they said they would. But President Trump endeavored to do the largest ongoing trade negotiation in history last year when he basically tried to negotiate with the entire world all at once. As a result of that, we have, depending on, and there's signed deals that are called agreements, then there are some that have reached the framework stage. Different countries have reached different levels is a simple way to say it. As all of these things mature and they all reach the agreement stage, then you kind of transition into enforcement and monitoring. So with like the UK deal, I'd say we are already at the enforcement monitoring stage. And there was 600 million gallons of ethanol that was supposed to be purchased annually by the UK as a part of that deal. So that's a pretty easy one to monitor. Did they buy the ethanol or not? But when you get into more technical things, SBS issues, maximum residue levels called MRLs of, certain crop protection chemicals or certain, some countries require fumigation, some don't. Do they adopt all of that? That's where it gets very technical to try and track and follow to make sure they're still in agreement with the deal they struck with the Trump administration. And that can take years. And they might behave for a while and then change their tune, too. That's another thing you got to constantly look out for.
3: Some of these countries want to trade in products outside the agriculture realm. Are we still trading that way? Or are we trying to keep agriculture on the table and don't forget about them and make sure that we're moving some product their way as well?
22: Well, we had U.S. Chief Agriculture Negotiator Ambassador Julie Callahan here this morning, as well as Undersecretary for Trade Luke Lindberg were here on stage this morning with us, and they said no deal has been signed with the United States in this round without including agriculture, and every country currently negotiating with us knows they have to deal on agriculture because ag has traditionally been kind of a sacred cow and, let's just negotiate on everything else and not touch the tough ag stuff. President Trump using these tariffs to kind of, they're the leverage. The basic premise is the U.S., we are the world's largest, wealthiest consumer market. Everyone wants to sell their products here. President Trump says, you want to keep selling your products here? You're either going to open up your market to us, or I'm going to slap tariffs on your products so that it is less lucrative for you to sell into the American market. And thus far, there has not been a deal signed that has not included provisions on agriculture to open up market access for American ag products, which is very good.
3: What do you think is going to come next when it comes to trade deals?
22: Well, China, we have a one-year detente, basically, that goes through early part of November, which was signed between President Trump and Xi last year when they saw each other in Busan, South Korea, I believe, as part of APEC. So that one-year, and I don't know that trade deal is the right description. I'd probably call it a one-year trade detente, where we quit threatening each other with tariffs for a while. That will be up for renewal or extension this November, along with the newly announced Board of Trade that USTR has announced they want to do to specifically manage the U.S.-China relationship, which, may be up and running by November. We'll see. But I think China, continues to be a big part of U.S. agriculture. Our number one destination for overall U.S. ag products is China. Reason for that, they have 1 billion people. As far as next countries, I think a lot of people are excited about the prospect of the other country on our planet with 1 billion people, which is India. The Trump negotiations have been going on there. India traditionally is probably the most protectionist country in the world. But with the leverage of these tariffs, hopefully we'll be able to make some headway and hopefully get some products in there. And after that, I don't know which country we come next. I know one thing we're watching, though, is the country of Africa, which has been largely not on the board yet. So I think longer term, we also see, you know, he wraps up India, hopefully, gets China in a good spot, gets, you know, all these other deals that have kind of already been struck, start to get those all signed and buttoned up. Hopefully we start to see a pivot to Africa then, you know, maybe a year or two from now to set up the next 20 years of ag exports.
0: And again, interesting stuff. That's Andrew Brandt. And people don't realize the goings-on around the world of all the things that are happening.
13: Well, and I'm amazed every time I talk to the U.S. Grains Council. They have satellite offices all over the world, and they are making direct contact with the buyers, and I guess that's what we need to be doing with
0: Absolutely.
13: Our products.
0: Absolutely. You bet. We got to talk to the people that want to buy it. But, again, we'll talk more about this as we go along, but we've got to start talking about some markets. Rocky's going to join us from over at Premier Livestock in Withy. He's up next.
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0: All right, let's get into it. Markets, Premier Livestock in Withy is where we go. Rocky Olson is on the other end of the phone line this morning. Good morning, Rocky. How you doing?
4: Bob, doing well. Doing well.
0: Good sleeping weather.
4: Looking for some rain.
0: Boy, aren't we all, that's for sure. But boy, it's sure nice weather to open the windows and stay in bed sleeping, isn't it? And here we are up and at 'em.
4: Oh, yeah.
0: Yeah, it's
4: beautiful, beautiful morning.
0: It really is. Well, how beautiful were the markets here? We're seeing a little softer markets, are we?
4: Yes, we are, Bob. Thank you. Good morning, everyone. This yesterday's special feeder cattle auction shaped up 270 head of feeder cattle. Market was a little lower. New crop beef calves mostly 325 to 440. Lightweights from 450 to 660. Most of your Holstein steers from 220 to 395. Lightweights up to 5 1/4. Very light test on the Holsteins. Bred beef cows, light test up to 3,100. Cow-calf pairs up to 3,850. Beef breeding bulls all the way up to 4,400. Next week, Tuesday, that'll be our special monthly dairy heifer auction. 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We're going to have three rings all day. We are not accepting any more consignments as we are full. 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Obviously, in-person bidding. We will have food on site all day. We do encourage pre-inspection. So come on down. You can get your buyer's number early. Look your equipment over before you purchase. And that's the way things are shaping up, Bob.
0: So you got everybody out washing windshields and waxing fenders and all the equipment?
4: You betcha. What are you doing later today?
0: Yeah, I would imagine you got a rag and a washcloth for me, too, huh?
4: Yeah, I wouldn't even hardly need a step stool, so no, come on over.
0: Yeah, we can reach some of them. Hey, have a good one, Rocky. We'll talk to you in the morning.
4: Thanks a bunch.
0: There he goes. That's Rocky Olson over there, Premier Livestock in the Withy area. Well, let's go over to 13 First Alert Weather. where Sarah Lighthizer is on duty this morning. Good morning, Sarah.
5: Good morning, Bob.
0: How are you? Boy, what a beautiful morning to get up and out, isn't it?
5: I know. It's so nice. I was kind of a little cold this morning when I left my apartment, but otherwise, no complaints.
0: Yeah, it really isn't. But the question everybody has is, when is it going to rain and what kind of rain might we expect? We need some moisture.
5: I know we do. I feel like at this point we should all just wash our cars and water our plants and then fingers crossed for some rain. We're not looking at that out there for today, but those rain chances do increase into the day for tomorrow. I'll talk about that here in just a second. For today, talking about high temperatures up near 80 degrees with mostly sunny skies. We have drier air working in, so it's going to feel very comfortable to be outdoors. So highly recommend getting outside if you can. For tonight, a few clouds will be over the area as lows drop near 55. Thursday brings in that chance for a few showers and thunderstorms, mainly in the early afternoon through the evening and the first part of the overnight. Activity will be very scattered in nature. It is going to be a pretty steady rain out there. We could see maybe up to about a half inch in a few places, but there may be a few locations that unfortunately stay dry. Temperatures tomorrow up near 82 degrees, continuing with those low 80s on Friday, Saturday, Sunday in the upper 70s, mainly sunny skies with some drier conditions out there. Partly cloudy on Monday and then warming back up near 83 on Tuesday with a chance for a few isolated showers and thunderstorms. Right now in Eau Claire, we're sitting at 51 degrees. I'm 13 First Alert meteorologist Sarah Lighthizer.
0: The atmosphere just that dry, huh?
5: It really, really is. I think right now we're on track to be in the top three for driest August on record, Bob.
0: Oh, boy.
5: I know.
0: And it's showing out there, that's for sure.
5: Yeah, my grass is so brown right now.
0: So is mine. Thanks, Sarah.
5: Yep, talk to you tomorrow.
0: There she goes. That's Sarah Lighthizer over there at 13 First Alert Weather. And when we were talking about our farm news earlier, we said that President Trump could impose tariffs as high as 50% on some Canadian products if satisfactory progress isn't made as soon as today during ongoing trade negotiations held between the U.S. and Canada. Their Canadian Prime Minister Carney in Washington and just released the president is postponing those tariffs on Canada, which could have been, as we said, up to 50%. So he is postponing them right now. So hopefully that means there's some progress being made because there are a whole slew of issues. As we said, this is lumber. It is dairy, but cement, clothing, wine, furniture, even hockey sticks. And I talked to parents. You have any grandchildren that play hockey? You got about half a dozen grandsons.
7: No, I do not. They're all pretty little yet. The oldest one's only seven.
0: So. But I talked to some parents that, well, a lot of parents have kids that play hockey, and they've already got to get new sticks. I remember when we were playing baseball, we had the old wooden bats. And, you know, we'd go to the sporting goods store and just eye those bats and just, oh, man, drool over it. Then you look at the price tag. Man, they were from $15 to $20 a piece for a wooden bat. I talked to people that said they pay, and I probably don't even have this right, $150 to $200 for a hockey stick, wooden hockey stick.
7: Well, and bats, I think, are up to $300.
0: Oh, yeah. Yeah, yeah. Well, they're those metal bats now and all that. Nobody uses a wood bat hardly unless you're in a special league. But again, even hockey sticks and hockey sticks aren't cheap. All right, we got more to get to. We'll get to Morgan. She doesn't play hockey, but she'll have some news.
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0: Well, let's get into the newsroom. I don't think she'll give us a forecheck this morning, but you never know. Morgan McCarthy in the news. Good morning, Morgan. What do you got for us this morning?
23: Well, good morning. Here's what we're learning today. As we land in the midweek, sad news out of Taylor County as the sheriff's office reports a young child was fatally struck by a vehicle. It happened in the town of Aurora when the 8-year-old had been checking the mail and then went back into the street to cross the road. They were hit by a passing vehicle. The accident remains under investigation. In headlines that put us on the debate stage, stage, you can mark October 9th as the day that you'll see Milwaukee County Executive David Crowley and Congressman Tom Tiffany prepare to hold their first square off in the governor's race. The debate between the two candidates will be October 9th and hosted by Wisconsin Broadcasters Association. That date puts them 11 days ahead of early in-person voting. That's start to set October 20th. Of course, the general election coming up in November. The Democrat Crowley had an early lead over Republican challenger Tom Tiffany in a recently released Badger Battleground poll. And hey, speaking of polls, do you remember that one that was out that had Francesca Hong leading by a lot? But now we're talking about candidate David Crowley going on that ticket? That was weird, huh? Get a load of this.

0: The G's was intended to be a short-term social experiment examining how purported polling information could enter and spread through the political information ecosystem without independent verification. I'm Chris Caraggio.
1: Yeah, so in other words, that polling operation, shutting down. And if you're dragging a little bit this week, it's about the time we need a study that tells us coffee's good for us, right? I got you.
2: I love coffee.
3: The study from the University of Oulu found people who regularly drink coffee were likely to have a leaner body composition with less body fat and increased muscle mass. While the study did find a link between coffee consumption and less body fat, the research doesn't prove that the beverage directly reduces fat or builds muscle. Researchers also noted that higher coffee intake was linked to lower levels of three amino acids associated with insulin resistance and higher risk of diabetes. I'm Michael Kastner.
1: So maybe the Stanley is full to power you through the chores today, but it always tastes better with a little splash of cream. And we better get back to the barn to make that happen with Bob, Jill, and your farm show on Wax 104.5.
4: 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And we've got more coming up on the Farm Show. 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
4: Once again, we've got 51 degrees out there. We'll get about 80 today, mostly sunny, maybe a little fog out there this morning. Good day for a field day, Jill, and there's one coming up this morning in Chippewa County.
9: There absolutely is, starting at 10:30 and going till noon. And at the field site, it's right out on the field, is north of Chippewa Falls on Seymour Cray Boulevard, directly across from Lakeview Drive. And the speakers they're going to have talking about increasing irrigation, managing to keep nutrients out of the water, impact on soil conservation practices, insights from local on-farm nitrogen application research, and the Chippewa Valley Farmer Watershed Update. So a lot of information out there that's put on by Extension. Jerry Clark is going to be one of the speakers out there.
4: All right, so that is today at 10:30. So good day to get out to a field day. So do that. All right, other things coming up, we will take a look at the calendar. But as far as the farm bill is concerned, now Congress is in recess, and I understand, I think Agriculture Secretary is going to be down by Muscadet later on today, working hard, the administration sending out a lot of heavy guns because they don't want to lose the 3rd District congressional seat, and it's up in the air right now, I'd say, wouldn't you? I don't know.
9: Yeah, I think so. I think there's a lot of good points for both candidates.
4: Yeah, there are. They are doing that, and who knows, as we just heard from Morgan in the news, can you trust the polls? I mean, you know, Francesca Hong was way ahead, and she didn't get the nomination for governor, so we'll see. The election is always the final straw in the deal. But while they're out on break, running around the countryside, congressmen looking for votes, many in the Senate are looking for a farm bill, and Glenn Thompson, the House Ag Committee chairman, said he's confident that John Boozman, the chair of the Senate Ag Committee, will get the 60 votes necessary to pass a farm bill. And Thompson indicated that his staff is already working with Boozman's staff on the farm bill language. And why? Because the House has passed it, the Senate has not. But you know they're never going to be the same bill coming

0: out of both houses of Congress, so they have to be reconciled. So if they've already got some of the language familiar, that can shortcut the process. Meanwhile, North Dakota Senator John Hovind is part of the Senate Ag Committee, and he says he has a farm bill ready to advance when lawmakers return from the August recess. They're not coming back till September 14th, but they're still talking, you know, out of session. Negotiations are continuing over changes. The big issue here, the Supplemental Nutrition Act Assistance Program, that food stamp program. But Hovind believes the proposal balances reforms with additional time for states to adjust. So it's going to be cut. It's just that states would have more time to do that. Is that something that will sit with enough people on the committee to make this bill move out of committee and for a floor vote? Now, again, they come back September 14th. They've got work to do. We're working under the 2018 Farm Bill. We're supposed to have a new Farm Bill every 5 years. So, again, that should have been 2023. The current extension of the Farm Bill expires on September 30th. So, I don't know. If I was a betting person, would I bet they'll get a new Farm Bill done by September 30th? Or are we looking at an extension till, well, let's go through the election and let the new Congress come up with a Farm Bill? I would think the vote would tend to go that way. I hope not. I hope we get a new Farm Bill, but I don't know.
1: I'm afraid you're right. And the biggest frustration with that is you're going to be changing up some of your personnel that are talking about the Farm Bill. So, you know, are you going to continue to have the same kind of thought process? And well,
0: that's right, because no matter what happens, there are going to be new people on the Ag Committees in both the House and the Senate. You got to get them up to speed. So, again, they got some work to do. Can they get it done? They'll have about 2 weeks to get a new Farm Bill before this one expires, and they have to either extend it or, I don't know. It's something, obviously, we're keeping a close eye on, as are a lot of other people.
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0: All right, a few other things going on in the calendar. Farm First Dairy Cooperative, they're having their road tour. Where are they going to be today, I think?
1: Well, you need to meet up at the Chippewa Falls Walmart starting at 9 o'clock this morning, returning about 3:30, and they're going to go to the Golden Calf Company in Bloomer, the QLF production plant in Menominee, and VES Airtex in Chippewa Falls. So you needed to reserve your seat, so I hope you reserved your seat. Just don't forget about getting on the bus.
0: Yeah, they're doing something a little different, having more tours around the countryside to some very successful agribusinesses. Also, in Rice Lake at the Barron County Fair earlier, they had so much smoke, as we remember the smoke, they couldn't have harness racing. But they're going to have harness racing now, August 21st at 6 p.m. at the fairgrounds in Rice Lake. There will be harness racing, and it's a free grandstand. You don't have to pay to get in. They'll have food there, some adult beverages as well. So harness racing, a lot of harness horses are coming over from the track in Minnesota, and they will have harness racing at Rice Lake at the Barron County Fairgrounds, and that'll be August 21st, 6 p.m., and it's a free grandstand. Let's go to markets. Where do we want to go first?
1: What day is Wednesday today? Let's go to Altoona Equity and hear from Ben Steffes.
4: 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Cull cows are slightly softer with the top 20% selling from 141 to 153, the middle 60% selling from 114 to 140, and the bottom 20% selling from 113 and down. Organic cattle only sold on Tuesdays were steady with them selling from 130 to 140. Cull bulls were steady with them selling from 170 to 13. Calves are softer today with Holstein bull calves selling from 750 to 1170. Quality Holstein heifer calves 425 and down. Light and poor quality calves 600 and down. And quality beef calves 1100 to 1410. The next feeder sale will be this Friday and it is on Cattle USA. This has been Ben Steffes from Equity Altoona. Have a great day.
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0: And we continue the Farm Show with Jerry Fitzgerald over at the Equity Stratford Sale Barn. And about every morning, Jerry educates us off the air on something. But you are doing a little history of our Congress. And I think it's interesting. A lot of people don't know this. Tell us what you found. Good morning,
7: yeah,
0: by the way.
7: Good morning, Bob. Yeah, I was doing some research, and back way, way, way back when our country started, 1789, 1790, the founding fathers had the great wisdom to understand what would perhaps happen as had happened. The Congress and the Senate, the House of Representatives and the Senators were paid only that the days that they were in session. There was none of the salary stuff, so I don't know.
0: Yeah,
7: so we'll leave it at that.
0: Yeah. Enough said, that's for sure. All right. Well, what happened with the sale barn in Stratford yesterday, Jer?
7: We'll tell the folks about it. Bob, thank you, and a good morning to everyone. And a summary from what's going on here at Equity Stratford first couple of days this week here. Generally, markets are on a softer tone in pretty much all classes. On the cow market yesterday, the better quality high-yielding cows are selling from 130 to 140. A weekly top so far on the cow market is at 151. Most of our cows this week are selling from 105 to 130. Thinner cows, $1 and down. Organic market yesterday on a lighter test, but mostly 140 and below also on those organic cows. Bull trade has been on a lighter test also this week, but most of the bulls are at 165 to 185. We'll have more updates on those as well as fed cattle tomorrow morning. On the baby calves yesterday, Holstein bull calves yesterday selling from 750 to 950. Weekly top on those at 1225. Heifer calves this week from $500 to $600. Good quality beef calves yesterday's auction were selling mostly from $900 to $1,300, and we did top this week so far on the beef calves at $1,500. Well, we're at the top of the week already. Wednesday auction this morning does start at 10:30 a.m. here at Stratford. We'll get underway with the market sale. We'll be selling fed cattle this morning along with the market bulls, market cows. Sheep, hog, and goats about 12:15. Feeder cattle sale today will be at 12:30. And just a reminder, our next dairy cattle sale, that will be in September now, on September 1st. So that's about what we have for the folks this morning, Bob. Like I said, markets are kind of soft this week. I think everything is kind of making an adjustment as to futures prices and all that other stuff that's going on. And one final note that I always have, and I don't, a lot of people disagree with me on this, but, you know, we always complain about Canada, but, you know, they've had that quota system for milk production for how many years? Maybe if we'd had that in this country 30, 40 years ago, we wouldn't be in the dairy prices we're in, but that's just my personal comment. I don't know.
0: Yeah, it's really a topic of discussion when you go to meetings, that's for sure. The free enterprise system versus their supply management program. So, yeah, and it's going to be a topic that won't go away, that's for sure. Hey, you have a good one. We'll talk to you in the morning.
7: You betcha. We got to enjoy this nice day, man. It looks like it's going to be a good one.
0: It sure is. Hopefully it will be. 80 and mostly sunny today.
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0: And let's take a look at the rest of our markets. Board of Traders mixed yesterday. Weather a factor, obviously. Watching for harvest numbers. And we said we've seen a couple choppers out already around this part of the country. So as we take a look at the overnight prices, December corn up a penny from yesterday's close at 489. Oats at 350, December wheat up 2 overnight, 683. November soybeans up 6 to 7 cents at 1223 this morning. October meal up 90 cents, $315.50 at the elevators today.
1: Cash price corn and loyal sitting at 415 with soybeans at 1140. In Arcadia, that cash price corn is 407 with soybeans at 1165. And in Chippewa Falls, cash price corn is 396 with soybeans at 1140.
0: Taking a look at the DTN screen, that shows us that corn's about 3 to 4 cents lower today, beans unchanged. At Golden Plump, corn today is 409. At Baldwin, Duran, Mondovi, and Elwood, 399 on the corn, 1139 on the beans, Fall Creek, 374 and 1104. At Osseo, the corn's 394, the soybeans at 1139. Elk Mound, 395 for the corn, 1131 on the beans. And down at Sparta, Melrose Farm Service, 404 on the corn, 1119 on the soybeans. Ethanol plants, corn at Boyceville, 412, Stanley, 414, New Richmond, 399. Barrel cheese, 156 and a half. That was unchanged. Blocks down two at 157 and three quarters. Butter down a cent and a quarter at 146. Class 3, August, up 3 at 1653. September up 4 at 1730. October up 13 at 1747. November up 10 at 1743. December up a nickel at 1750. Once again, pretty nice day out there, but no rain in the forecast. Mostly sunny. Right now, we're 51. We'll get up to about 80 today. Should be a nice one.
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Hi.

0: Hello, I'm your announcer, John Williard. Good morning and welcome to the day. This is the Wax Morning Show with the entire usual cast of unusuals, someday the recipient of numerous industry awards. Maybe. And now, Alex and Morgan.
1: Good morning, apartment. Good morning, doorway. Good morning, wall. Good morning, ceiling. Good morning, floor. Ready to start the day.
2: Hey, is it a little too early for being that loud? Hey, too late.
3: They just want a good show. That's all they want.
4: August 19th, still just knocking down these days on this calendar month. Today is, here we go. Hmm. Everybody get ready. You know what day it is today?
5: Give us a hint.
4: It is your favorite day. Potato day.
5: I do love the potato.
4: Did you know there was a song?

0: potato, potato. You know what I love about the potato?
1: I think we get how the words go.
0: That's, they pull more than their weight. That's why. The potato grows underground. It doesn't ask for attention. It's not flashy. It's not like the strawberries. Yep. Look at me. I'm red. I'm juicy. Everyone knows.
2: They're kind of ugly. I mean, let's face it.
0: Yeah.
2: They're not listening.
0: They're underground.
2: They're sleepy. They can't hear underground.
0: Then so. Once they come up.
2: Then.
0: That's
2: watch
0: when
2: out,
0: the man. Work begins.
2: More people should be like that.
0: Fries, chips, mashed, scallop. They don't care. They'll go in. They'll work on the plate.
2: Yeah, more people should be like that. They should be out of sight, away, underground until they can do something useful and be productive. Don't you agree?
0: Tots. Yep. You got julienne. Okay, you got crinkle cut. You got waffle fries.
2: And they got the sweet potato, which seems like it's something that tries and it's got its place and purpose, but it's like, hey, what about me? And you're like, yeah, okay, once in a while.
0: You know what the sweet potato is? The sweet potato is the cute younger sibling.
2: Yeah.
0: That all of a sudden comes along and you've done all the work to break your parents in and they don't have any rules and they don't have anything to do except show up and look cute once a year on Thanksgiving with some marshmallows.
2: It's like Garth Brooks' brother who's good, really good at accounting. You know what I mean? Garth Brooks is really good at something. You know what I mean? He can do it. And then his brother, he's good at accounting. You know what I mean? So that's what kind of what the yam is. Like, I'm good at around Thanksgiving, maybe some fries, sweet potato fries.
0: That's really think the potato could serve as an example for all of us how to live. Live like a potato.
2: Mm-hmm. You could be, and you can be Garth Brooks' brother and be good at accounting. International Orangutan Day.
0: Mm-hmm.
2: Spell it.
0: Okay, I will.
2: This is going to be good.
0: That is more?
2: No, you can stop there if you want.
0: Orangutan.
2: There you go.
0: You.
2: I don't know where the tang.
0: Oh, you.
2: I never know if we hit the tang really hard because it's only T-A-N at the end. But you don't say orangutan.
0: No.
2: So I'm not sure this would wanted you to do it. National Soft Serve Ice Cream Day. Somebody said, hey, I love ice cream. Yeah, it's kind of hard. Hang on. I got this. That's what the inventor of soft serve ice cream said. And it's National Sand Castle and Sculpture Day. We obviously went to a place where there's a lot of sand. It's called the beach. And here's the thing. We didn't see many sand castles. What we did see, and it infuriated me. You know what I'm going to say?
0: The holes?
2: People digging holes.
0: Mm-hmm.
2: When you're at a beach, there's a walkway, okay? Depending on high tide, low tide. All the beaches and the tents and the little camps are set up here. And then from there to the ocean, there's a place where you walk. No, there's these people just digging holes right in the way. Oh,
0: you know
2: the
0: what they should put in those holes?
2: Potatoes.
0: Thank you.
2: And then you get to make yourself useful there. On this date in 1909, the first automobile race occurred at the Indianapolis Motor Speedway. Up until then, we were just happy to be going from point A to point B. And I guarantee it was two dudes. Like, I could go from point A to point B fast. Faster than you. Prove it. No, not here. Let's make a track. Make it oval. Which way should we go? Left. Boom. That's how that went.
0: And that's how racing happened?
2: Uh-huh. You can look it up. On this date in 1913, candy manufacturer Clarence Crane registered Lifesavers trademark, went to the mint hard candy in 1912.
0: It's Wintergreen.
2: Peppermint.
0: I do love a good Wintergreen Lifesaver.
2: They're called Lifesavers because they look like the little things you draw at someone drowning. Don't draw the. Can you imagine if you're drowning? Someone threw you a mint Lifesaver.
0: Tiny
2: good luck,
0: little
2: buddy.
0: One.
2: On this date in 2006, Carrie Underwood released Before He Cheats from her debut studio album. And ever since then, females are like, hey, if I'm kind of suspicious he's cheating, and he hides his bat, then I know he's cheating.
0: All the
2: because of that song.
0: The Louisville Sluggers have been put away.
2: If you see your man's bat still out, he's fine. He's dedicated. He's faithful. Everything like
0: and
2: that.
0: Keep your bat where it belongs.
2: There you go. Some things to start your day with here at Wax 104.5.
3: 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Here's Morgan McCarthy with the news.
4: Well, good morning. Here's what we're learning today. We start locally and in the courts with an Altoona man free on bond, but facing charges that include possession of child pornography and invasion of privacy. Police said 33-year-old Adam Price was found to be in possession of child sex abuse materials that he also recorded people on his video without their consent as they used his bathroom in the home. Reports say Price has admitted to the allegations. Well, charges filed against a suspect accused of making threats against a St. Croix County church are now being dropped. The Faith Community Church in Hudson received a hoax bomb threat in April. Bryant Camp was then charged with making those terroristic threats and causing a bomb scare. Though now recently in the courts, prosecutors have agreed to drop the charges, and that's if Camp continues psychiatric treatment. When it comes to bloomers, some of the best and brightest in the area will be jumping to the walls of fame. The school district of Bloomer is preparing to honor the first class of inductees into its new Black Hawk Hall of Fame. There will be 10 people representing generations of achievement and anything from athletics and education to community service in that inaugural class. The celebration will begin Friday, September 11th, as the inductees will be recognized at the halftime show at the Bloomer Home football game. From there, there'll be a celebration and an event to honor them. And we're looking at some longtime educators and coaches and some athletes and community leaders in the mix as well. And if you're sludging through another work week and the lottery dream's just not happening for you, does it feel like you'll never be able to retire? Guess what? You're not alone.
1: 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The survey of more than 2,000 American adults has found only 58% of workers think they'll have enough money to retire on time, and 36% of workers expect to have to continue earning a paycheck in retirement. I'm Jennifer Kuiper.
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14: It's a crisp start to our Wednesday morning, as many locations are seeing those temperatures in the 40s as well as those low 50s out there. For today, expect a lot of sunshine. Temperatures are going to be up near 80 degrees. We're talking about comfortable humidity, really no weather concerns. Overnight lows will be down near 55. I'm 13 First Alert meteorologist Sarah Lighthizer. La la la.

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1: All right, we lead off Things You Need to Know with a little dating statistic here, Morgan.
2: Uh-oh.
1: I guess this is what moving too fast means in the online dating scene these days. A new study by dating.com, and they should know it's right there in their web address, found the average person needs to exchange around 30 messages before they are comfortable meeting up in person.
2: What defines a message? Are we talking page log emails or what up?
1: Yeah, I don't...
2: You know, what you, doing?
1: Neither one of us have been on a dating site, so we don't know how this works.
2: Speak for yourself, buddy.
1: Yo, how often do you wash your jeans? Should they be washed everywhere, after every 5 wears, 50 wears, a decade?
2: When they're dirty.
1: Canadian college student Josh Lee turned his own pair of jeans into a science experiment, wearing them for 15 months without washing them. He wore the...
2: And then some really fancy fashion designer sold them for $1 million. That's how it usually goes.
1: He wore the jeans 330 times without washing them. Oh my gosh, I'm itching all over. If the jeans smelled, he might stick them in the freezer overnight or let them hang for a few hours. After 15 months and 1 week, the time came to test the jeans. He enlisted the help of his professor. They swabbed the jeans, washed them. Then they washed the jeans and let them wear them for 13 more days, similar to a more normal amount of time between denim washes, and tested them again. And he says there did not appear to be any differences in the bacterial carriage depending on whether the jeans had been worn for 15 months or only 13 days.
2: It's a mental thing.
1: Also, the bacteria present on the jeans came mostly from his skin and was not harmful. So it was his own bacteria.
2: Go back to the freezer. What does the freezer have to do with this?
1: I don't know. If I walked in and getting some ice cream and there's a pair of jeans in there.
2: Freezer jeans?
1: Freezer's the worst, man. But they're really starchy. And finally, tweet of the week. I've been writing reviews for about 10 years. My wife's review of Alien, the movie with Sigourney Weaver, puts everything I have ever written to shame.
2: Okay.
1: Here's his wife's review of the movie Alien with Sigourney Weaver. Alien is a movie where nobody listens to the smart woman and they all die except for the smart woman and her cat. 4 stars.
2: Four stars.
1: It's pretty close on that. Things you need to know this morning. Wax
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1: Listen to this. 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They're also offering them to grandparents who wander off at the mall.
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1: Can you imagine this happening to you, okay?
2: If this has to do with a snake,
1: No.
2: Okay.
1: Blood.
2: Ew.
1: A guy on a recent Air France flight noticed a weird smell. That's never good on a plane. It's never good anywhere. But on a plane, when you're there amongst strangers.
2: Contained.
1: Yeah.
2: It's bad enough if someone's eating tuna.
1: As I already alluded to, it gets worse. It was a weird smell. He found a big pool of blood under his seat. Now, this is the best, worst sentence ever. It turned out a previous passenger had survived some sort of hemorrhage. Yeah, think?
2: Wow.
1: On the plane. And the cleaning crew forgot to clean it up.
2: Really? Because they really check under the seat when they go through and check to make sure your bags fit and everything else.
1: They don't have the backstory on this guy, but they must have known that he survived some sort of hemorrhage. And they're like, maybe we could tell someone to clean it up, or we could just see if they notice it themselves.
2: Wow.
1: Then a stewardess offered the guy some wet wipes to deal with it himself. It's under your seat. You can take care of it.
2: Somehow, wet wipes, I picture wet wipes in a pool of blood does not match up. There's no way you're getting ahead of that.
1: Can't even fathom any of this. This is all just bouncing around in my brain. What's that smell? The big pool of blood under your seat.
2: Maybe I could just take the train next time.
1: Oh, yeah, we had a guy there. He was bleeding. We got to clean it up. Here's some wet wipes.
2: Do you want pretzels or peanuts?
1: That's right.
0: 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Here's Morgan McCarthy with the news.
3: Well, good morning. Here's what we're learning today. As we land in the midweek, sad news out of Taylor County as the sheriff's office reports a young child was fatally struck by a vehicle. It happened in the town of Aurora when the 8-year-old had been checking the mail and then went back into the street to cross the road. They were hit by a passing vehicle. The accident remains under investigation. In headlines that put us on the debate stage, you can mark October 9th as the day that you'll see Milwaukee County Executive David Crowley and Congressman Tom Tiffany prepare to hold their first square off in the governor's race. The debate between the two candidates will be October 9th and hosted by Wisconsin Broadcasters Association. That date puts them 11 days ahead of early in-person voting. That's start to set October 20th. Of course, the general election coming up in November. The Democrat Crowley had an early lead over Republican challenger Tom Tiffany in a recently released Badger Battleground poll. And hey, speaking of polls, do you remember that one that was out that had Francesca Hong leading by a lot? But now we're talking about candidate David Crowley going on that ticket? That was weird, huh? Get a load of this.
4: Median Strategies released polls showing former Wisconsin gubernatorial candidate Francesca Hong ahead with wide margins in their respective races. A message on the company's website says previously published polling releases have been withdrawn and should not be cited. It also says Median Strategies was intended to be a short-term social experiment examining how purported polling information could enter and spread through the political information ecosystem without independent verification. I'm Chris Caraggio.
3: Yeah, so in other words, that polling operation, shutting down. And if you're dragging a little bit this week, it's about the time we need a study that tells us coffee is good for us, right? I got you.
5: I love coffee.
6: The study from the University of Oulu found people who regularly drink coffee were likely to have a leaner body composition with less body fat and increased muscle mass. While the study did find a link between coffee consumption and less body fat, the research doesn't prove that the beverage directly reduces fat or builds muscle. Researchers also noted that higher coffee intake was linked to lower levels of three amino acids associated with insulin resistance and higher risk of diabetes. I'm Michael Kastner.
3: Swing in for headlines anytime and fill up 715newsroom.com. I'm Morgan McCarthy.
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4: It's a crisp start to our Wednesday morning, as many locations are seeing those temperatures in the 40s as well as those low 50s out there. For today, expect a lot of sunshine. Temperatures are going to be up near 80 degrees. We're talking about comfortable humidity, really no weather concerns. Overnight lows will be down near 55. I'm 13 First Alert meteorologist Sarah Lighthizer.

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1: Every weekday morning, we try and start your spot here of your day when you started with a little positive story. Who knows how much more good stuff you'll find in your day. We hope a lot, but this will help you get in that frame of mind. There's a guy in Indianapolis. His name is Randy. He's trying to be an R&B singer, so, you know, money's tight. He recently found out he needed a big chunk of change to save his dog's life. His pit bull, Gemini, ate a sock, part of a plastic bottle, got lodged in his intestines, so he needed a very expensive surgery that Randy couldn't afford. It's going to cost between $3,000 and $6,000, and it had to happen fast. Then, to make things worse, Randy got fired from his day job for not showing up because he was busy driving Gemini back and forth to different vets, but he was still willing to do anything to save his dog's life, so he decided to put his car up for sale online. He listed it for $1,000 less than it was worth just to sell it. Luckily, he didn't have to, though, because a nonprofit called SOAR Initiative heard about him and posted the story on Facebook. People were amazed at how Randy was willing to give up everything to save his dog, so donations started pouring in. Random strangers ended up donating around $3,000 to cover the surgery. One of Randy's friends also loaned him $2,000 to help, and Gemini is now doing great. The surgery worked, and he's already back to normal.
2: It's a good, positive story. Everyone likes a healthy dog story, right? It's a good way to start your morning. We call it the good stuff. Wax 104.5.
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2: 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That's why every morning just after 7, we feature a different area school class reciting the Pledge of Allegiance. Here's your morning Pledge of Allegiance.
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1: This story. First of all, it comes from Florida. Second of all, it is probably the most American story you'll hear today because it involves someone trying to sue a big company. These are the ones where we always say, and I just like saying we're not judging, but my eyes are. Yeah, my eyes are going to judge in this story. Woman in Florida named Amanda, we'll just call her that, is suing Kraft, the makers of Velveeta's microwavable shells and cheese cups, because she says they lie about how long the mac and cheese takes to prepare. She's suing them over time, basically, is what she's doing. I want my time. Amanda claims she bought the product several times over the past couple months and paid a premium price of $10.99 for a pack of 8. Is that how much? Maybe so. Because the box says that the cups are ready in 3.5 minutes. But she says that's not true, and they know it. There's a 4-step set of instructions printed on the box, and the microwaving alone takes 3.5 minutes. That's apparently what Kraft was referring to, but Amanda argues the box implies that the whole process takes that long.
2: Oh my gosh.
1: The rest of the steps are remove the lid of the cup. What's that? One. Let's say it's 1 second. Add water. Let's say you do it slowly. That's 15 seconds.
2: Unless you have to run down to the creek.
1: And after microwaving for 3.5 minutes, stir in the cheese sauce. The lawsuit doesn't say how long it took Amanda to fully complete these seemingly simple steps, but someone tried it, and at a leisurely pace, those other 3 steps took them 42 seconds total. So let's just round it up to 1 minute. She's suing them over the 1 minute, basically.
2: So she clearly has time to create and go to all the trouble
1: to get a lawyer, to do this. To file the paperwork, to go maybe to the court.
2: But the ripping the lid off the mac and cheese is what's really holding up in life.
1: Her whole day.
2: If it weren't for that, she'd be going places.
1: She's calling her boss. Say, hey, man, I'm sorry, man. I'm a little late today. I'll be about 42 seconds late thanks to Kraft.
2: My patience for this kind of thing is non-existent.
1: You're not even hiding the eye rolling.
2: No.
1: Amanda's lawyers have filed a class action lawsuit for that extra 42 seconds.
2: Mm-hmm.
1: They want $5 million.
2: Well, what does that shake out to per second? I'm going to need to know.
1: Figure that out. The idea is that people are paying more for this product than other similar ones that aren't making deceptive statements. The lawsuit also admits that if the box said it takes 3.5 minutes to cook instead of ready in 3.5 minutes, there'd be no problem. So for $5 million, she wants $5 million, and they should change the one word to cook instead of ready.
2: Siggy makes this regularly for herself.
1: Seemingly has no problem.
2: No problem. Never said, hey, mom, let's go to court.
1: I have yet to see her on the phone to a lawyer over this 42 seconds. We rounded to up a minute.
2: I feel like that's good. Teach her a lesson.
1: All right.
2: Do the work.
1: Isn't that American? That's such an American story.
2: It's already so easy to make.
1: Open the lid. That's going to take me, what, a couple seconds?
2: I'd like to spend a decade in court for no reason instead.
1: Yeah, that's much better.
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3: Well, good morning. Here's what we're learning today. We start locally and in the courts with an Altoona man free on bond but facing charges that include possession of child pornography and invasion of privacy. Police said 33-year-old Adam Price was found to be in possession of child sex abuse materials that he also recorded people on his video without their consent as they used his bathroom in the home. Reports say Price has admitted to the allegations. Well, charges filed against a suspect accused of making threats against a St. Croix County church are now being dropped. The Faith Community Church in Hudson received a hoax bomb threat in April. Bryant Camp was then charged with making those terroristic threats and causing a bomb scare. Though now recently in the courts, prosecutors have agreed to drop the charges, and that's if Camp continues psychiatric treatment. When it comes to bloomers, some of the best and brightest in the area will be jumping to the walls of fame. The School District of Bloomers preparing to honor the first class of inductees into its new Blackhawk Hall of Fame. There will be 10 people representing generations of achievement and anything from athletics and education to community service in that inaugural class. The celebration will begin Friday, September 11th, as the inductees will be recognized at the halftime show at the Bloomer Home football game. From there, there'll be a celebration and an event to honor them. And we're looking at some longtime educators and coaches and some athletes and community leaders in the mix as well. And if you're sludging through another work week and the lottery dream's just not happening for you, does it feel like you'll never be able to retire? Guess what? You're not alone.
4: 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The survey of more than 2,000 American adults has found only 58% of workers think they'll have enough money to retire on time, and 36% of workers expect to have to continue earning a paycheck in retirement. I'm Jennifer Kuiper.
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14: It's a crisp start to our Wednesday morning, as many locations are seeing those temperatures in the 40s as well as those low 50s out there. For today, expect a lot of sunshine. Temperatures are going to be up near 80 degrees. We're talking about comfortable humidity, really no weather concerns. Overnight lows will be down near 55. I'm 13 First Alert meteorologist Sarah Lighthizer.
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1: The kids went crazy for it. 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
6: 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Thank you so much for doing that. We've got, I like to call them this, I made the name up. I'm not sure they appreciate it at all, but I call all of us the collective usual cast of unusuals. 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We'll talk weather, we'll talk news, we'll talk random tids and bits.
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8: Things that make you go,
6: Florida, the Sunshine State, I remind you of that. Florida has more indoor tanning salons than McDonald's locations. The sun's right outside. Number two, even though Nevada is mostly famous for its legalized gambling, it doesn't have a lottery. Lotteries have been illegal in Nevada since the state's constitution was ratified in 1864. I want you to spend your money in the casinos, not buying lottery tickets. And finally, there are 96 bags of poop, pee, and vomit on the moon. Astronauts from the Apollo missions left them there to reduce the weight of their shuttles so they'd be able to bring back moon rocks and core samples. Now you know.
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1: About 40 minutes to get here. And a lot of that is on back roads and then near the interstate. And I'm always super vigilant about deer. Yeah. You expect on the back roads that that's where you'll see them. And we do. And you slow down.
2: And, they like to play Frogger for some reason.
1: Right. So you watch really closely. But then when I get into Eau Claire, I kind of let up on my vigilance just a little bit. And we were driving Claremont today. And just about at work here. And there happened to be a Bud Light truck already up and at them and delivering. And what do I do whenever I see a Bud Light truck?
2: You salute.
1: I salute the Bud Light truck. Just so happened at that very moment, a deer decided, right on Claremont, to run out what seemed like right from the front of the Bud Light truck.
2: Yes.
1: And kind of, and it bumped into the back of our vehicle.
2: Do you realize this happened while you were saluting the Bud Light truck? Yeah. And you said,
1: let's not tell the insurance agent that. But there's no damage. I don't know about the deer.
2: It was a little bump. But the fact that you said, I would have saluted it either way. Like,
1: even
2: that's your defense.
1: The deer coming straight at me. I'm like, well, I got to salute the
2: to Bud all Light. The hardworking beer guys who are out in the morning doing that work.
1: I'm appreciating what you're doing.
2: Especially ahead of Labor Day and holiday weekends. Thank you.
1: At the peril.
2: We literally salute you.
1: At the peril of my vehicle, my family, and the deer, I still salute you. Mm-hmm. That's the kind of guy I am.
2: I'm just questioning my own choices at this point in life.
1: You should Uber it. Definitely.
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0: Your first chuckle of the day. 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
1: My wife and I were having dinner at a Chinese restaurant, and suddenly the whole place went dark. And the waiter said loudly, "You all need to start clapping." So we started clapping. And what do you know? The lights came back on. I said, "Well, how did this happen?" And the waiter said, "Old Chinese proverb, many hands make light work."
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1: I went into it with a really good attitude, and then weirdness is happening.
2: Okay, take us through the checklist.
1: Well, first of all, I don't have my normal caffeine drink.
2: I know.
1: So I said, hey, can you grab a Monster, my little powdery drink, whatever, I mix it, and it's going to be here, you know, today. I said this yesterday, so tomorrow. And so you got me a Monster. Monster always hits me differently. Mm-hmm. I'm not endorsing it because it's the jittery thing.
2: It's true.
1: So I sit down at my
2: desk.
1: As
2: a witness, I can vouch.
1: And what I do at my desk when we get here really early is I pop around to like stations, radio stations on the East Coast, see what they're doing, man. So I'm streaming other stations
2: they've been at it an hour longer.
1: Right. So they're up and doing their thing. Mm-hmm. And I was listening to a station, and I don't know how this is possible, technologically possible.
2: Okay.
1: But the whole station was running slower. Everything. What? It was like it was the speed of the record or something was set like a couple notches too slow. All the usual commercials I'm used to, the poor DJ's voices, the music, everything. And I'm like...
2: And it wasn't just you because of
1: I'm
2: the
1: like,
2: way...
1: Wait, is this the monster hitting me differently? Because there was no possible explanation how that could happen, digitally in this day and age.
2: The world has slowed down.
1: Yeah, I'm like, my Monster, man, I haven't had one of these in a while. Maybe it's got some weird effect. My brain is working so fast that it slowed time down. Does that make sense?
2: I don't think that's what's going on. Okay. If I had to venture to guess.
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3: Well, good morning. Here's what we're learning today. As we land in the midweek, sad news out of Taylor County as the sheriff's office reports a young child was fatally struck by a vehicle. It happened in the town of Aurora when the 8-year-old had been checking the mail and then went back into the street to cross the road. They were hit by a passing vehicle. The accident remains under investigation. In headlines that put us on the debate stage, you can mark October 9th as the day that you'll see Milwaukee County Executive David Crowley and Congressman Tom Tiffany prepare to hold their first square off in the governor's race. The debate between the two candidates will be October 9th and hosted by Wisconsin Broadcasters Association. That date puts them 11 days ahead of early in-person voting. That's start to set October 20th. Of course, the general election coming up in November. The Democrat Crowley had an early lead over Republican challenger Tom Tiffany in a recently released Badger Battleground poll. And hey, speaking of polls, do you remember that one that was out that had Francesca Hong leading by a lot? But now we're talking about candidate David Crowley going on that ticket? That was weird, huh? Get a load of this.
4: Median Strategies released polls showing former Wisconsin gubernatorial candidate Francesca Hong ahead with wide margins in their respective races. A message on the company's website says previously published polling releases have been withdrawn and should not be cited. It also says Median Strategies was intended to be a short-term social experiment examining how purported polling information could enter and spread through the political information ecosystem without independent verification. I'm Chris Caraggio.
3: Yeah. So in other words, that polling operation, shutting down. And if you're dragging a little bit this week, it's about the time we need a study that tells us coffee is good for us, right? I got you.
5: I love coffee.
6: The study from the University of Oulu found people who regularly drink coffee were likely to have a leaner body composition with less body fat and increased muscle mass. While the study did find a link between coffee consumption and less body fat, the research doesn't prove that the beverage directly reduces fat or builds muscle. Researchers also noted that higher coffee intake was linked to lower levels of three amino acids associated with insulin resistance and higher risk of diabetes. I'm Michael Kastner.
3: Swinging for headlines anytime and fill up 715newsroom.com. I'm Morgan McCarthy.
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14: It's a crisp start to our Wednesday morning, as many locations are seeing those temperatures in the 40s as well as those low 50s out there. For today, expect a lot of sunshine. Temperatures are going to be up near 80 degrees. We're talking about comfortable humidity, really no weather concerns. Overnight lows will be down near 55. I'm 13 First Alert meteorologist Sarah Lighthizer.

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1: This 3 steps toward giving someone a compliment they'll actually appreciate.
2: Oh, wow. Did you get a highlighter?
1: Figure I could use this.
2: Coming from the man who
1: once we're going to do the story. We're going to do the story in just a second. I know the only story you have for me, well, one of many, actually, but I'm going to, we're going to talk about that in a second.
2: Mm-hmm.
1: But I'm going to try this. 3 steps.
2: Okay.
1: Okay. First of all, it says use their name, which obviously is difficult for me. Because I can't remember names, but I think I got yours.
2: Okay.
1: And then, so hey, Morgan.
2: Mm-hmm.
1: And then it is make your compliment specific.
2: Okay.
1: Not generic. I like your flowery headband thingy you've got on today.
2: Mm-hmm.
1: Since this is a problem also because I don't have the greatest eyesight without my glasses on. And ask a follow-up question afterward. How often do you wear your flowery type headband thingy, Morgan? See, that follows the criteria.
2: You sound like when artificial intelligence tries to interpret something.
1: The story she's talking about. And on my side of the story, it was just asked and interpreted wrongly, I'll say. You came out to the car or wherever I was picking you up from, got your hair done, and it was a little different. This is my side, first of all. It was a little different than it had been in the past. So I said it looked nice. I'm pretty sure that maybe I should have done that first if I didn't. But then I asked,

0: Like I said, I like your hair. Are you going to keep it that way? Meaning, is this the new look or is this just a temporary thing? But obviously, when you say you're going to keep it that way, I can see where it could have been maybe misinterpreted.
1: Gather around, children, for what I'll call the truth.
0: Oh, really?
1: As you were the one that dropped me off at the salon, which, now, to be fair, if you wouldn't have dropped me off, you wouldn't have even likely noticed that anything had changed on my head for a good 2 or 3 weeks. So I came out to the car, and the first thing you said was, is that going to keep happening?
0: I'm not sure it's quite like that.
1: Mm-hmm.
0: My recollection is different. I know how I meant it.
1: I said,
0: it just came out with the wrong words.
1: But I'm so used to you. I said, I think what you mean to say is, that here, looks, read this.
0: Maybe that's it. Maybe
1: nice hair. Now you know why I wear these flowery hairband things that
0: you
1: just tripped over.
0: That's right. Gotta hold that all together. So, all right. So again, those are the 3 steps. I'm giving someone a compliment they'll actually appreciate.
1: Wow. You should,
0: they should write these out.
1: Try to tone down the romance here and not gross out the children.
0: There should be an app that for guys. I'm sorry, guys. Maybe you're all better at this than I am. But for guys. And then, so your significant other's coming at you and you want to give her a compliment. So you just like will type in a word like cut hair. And then it would give you like, it would go right to like an option list of things you should say that would be better than like things I say.
1: Like, which turns out to be the autocorrect version of compliments.
0: It's got to be an app for this, people. We're going to make one. I'm going to make millions.
1: Please,
0: I tell you,
1: don't
0: millions.
1: Give me an app compliment ever.
0: If you're walking at me and you see me just madly typing into my phone,
1: I always
0: do.
1: That's how you always look.
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0: compliment somebody gave you?
1: I used to work at a preschool, and when I was working, I was playing with this little girl, and she told me, "You are so smart and funny, and I just wish I could be just like you, except for not so puffy." And I looked at her, I'm like, "What do you mean, puffy?" She puts her hand on my stomach, and then she goes, "You know, puffy." Oh, kids.
0: Talking about those odd compliments. They weren't meant to hurt your feelings, but they just come out a little odd. And that's what we're talking about today.
2: Well, I have been told that I look homely, but in a good way. Not sure how that is in a good way, but okay. And then the other one, my husband, when we were teenagers, told me I had cow eyes. How in the world are you close enough to a cow to look like, to see that I have the same eyes as them?
0: You can always share your odd compliment that you've heard somebody give or has been given to you. 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

0: It's time for Scroll and Tell with Alex and Morgan. 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
1: From at L91, in high school, I was complaining about how long the school day was, and my teacher turned to me and said, "The days are long, but the years are short." And I was like, "What are you talking about, you lunatic?" And then the bell rang, and now I'm in my 30s.
2: I just discovered that my 5-year-old thinks the lyrics are apple button jeans, boots with the burr, and then does a little shiver. That's cute.
1: From at all day, the term calm down has calmed exactly 0 people throughout human history.
2: Oh my gosh, this is painfully relatable right now. Teens are like, you know that crumpled up piece of paper that's been on the table all week? I need it for school.
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1: Every time you walk into one of the schools, I always think, wow, teachers are the best, because the kids come up and they just start randomly generating pieces of life information to us. It's my birthday. It's not my birthday. I'm seven. I'm not.
2: Right. So they will just come up to you. You're a new person and they start divulging whatever. So you sat down and you said, the one girl said, it's my birthday today.
1: Yeah, we're taking a picture with all the classes and the cutest little kids. And it's part of my favorite part of
2: first
1: the job
2: graders.
1: Is yeah, meeting the people and the little kids especially. And we were taking a picture and I said, oh, can I sit by you on the mat? And she said, yeah. So I went over to sit by her.
2: She
1: said, I like
2: chatting.
1: Your shirt. And we're chatting back and forth. And there's this little boy in front of us sitting facing the camera and the teacher in front of us. And we're getting ready. And the teacher says, smile. And the little boy turns around and says, my dog died yesterday. Like, I didn't do it.
2: I love the fact that because they're just giving you information of something in their life. This is a new dress. I like cats. My dog died. You're like, whoa.
1: So if there's a picture floating around in the Bloomer archives with me and
2: with
1: a sad
2: crying.
1: Shock face, that would be when I got that piece of information from a little boy in the front row.
2: Then not to get into it too much, but I forgot something horrible happening to a finger, my finger. So
1: yeah, we think it's falling off.
2: Yeah, it's going to fall off any minute now. But it really hurts. And for me to say that, it really hurts. So,
1: yeah.
2: But you never realize how many times you bump it or use it in a day.
1: Mm-hmm.
2: And that same day, we had somebody come in to do something at the station, a dude. And when a dude comes in, you got to go in for the handshake. So you go in for, and it was this hand, and I had
1: yep.
2: a grimace. And then so then we went to visit with the first graders, and this one kid runs up to me and says, high five.
1: He
2: and
1: wound
2: like,
1: up.
2: I'm like, okay, how bad can this be? And that kid wound up, like you said,
1: mm-hmm.
2: on this hand, on this finger, and mm-hmm. I had to do everything in my power
1: yep.
2: not to scream and run from the room. That picture is going to be awesome. You've got a shocked look in your face. It's a kid crying, and I'm crying because my...
1: We bring the fun train.
2: That's right. Wouldn't you like us to come to
0: the Wax 104.5 Morning Show. Here's Morgan McCarthy with the news.
3: Well, good morning. Here's what we're learning today. We start locally and in the courts with an Altoona man free on bond, but facing charges that include possession of child pornography and invasion of privacy. Police said 33-year-old Adam Price was found to be in possession of child sex abuse materials that he also recorded people on his video without their consent as they used his bathroom in the home. Reports say Price has admitted to the allegations. Well, charges filed against a suspect accused of making threats against a St. Croix County church are now being dropped. The Faith Community Church in Hudson received a hoax bomb threat in April. Bryant Camp was then charged with making those terroristic threats and causing a bomb scare. Though now recently in the courts, prosecutors have agreed to drop the charges, and that's if Camp continues psychiatric treatment. When it comes to Bloomer, some of the best and brightest in the area will be jumping to the Walls of Fame. The School District of Bloomer is preparing to honor the first class of inductees into its new Blackhawk Hall of Fame. There will be 10 people representing generations of achievement and anything from athletics and education to community service in that inaugural class. The celebration will begin Friday, September 11th, as the inductees will be recognized at the halftime show at the Bloomer home football game. From there, there will be a celebration and an event to honor them. And we're looking at some longtime educators and coaches and some athletes and community leaders in the mix as well. And if you're sludging through another work week and the lottery dreams just not happening for you, does it feel like you'll never be able to retire? Guess what? You're not alone.
4: 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The survey of more than 2,000 American adults has found only 58% of workers think they'll have enough money to retire on time, and 36% of workers expect to have to continue earning a paycheck in retirement. I'm Jennifer Kuiper.
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9: We're seeing a lot of sunshine out there for our Wednesday. Pleasant conditions and comfortable ones, too, are expected throughout the day today. Daytime highs going to be up near that 80-degree mark. For tonight, talking about mostly clear skies as temperatures drop near 55. We'll gradually feel an increase in humidity for tomorrow when we are tracking our next best chance for a few scattered showers and thunderstorms over the area. I'm 13 First Alert meteorologist Sarah Lighthizer.

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1: Hey, we say good morning to Office Cora. Good morning.
2: Good morning, Alex.
1: You and I and Morgan and Neil are all on group chats.
2: Yes.
1: So we chat about stuff. The reason why I bring this up is because I just had to search. When you search for a GIF or a GIF, whatever you pronounce it, it's always interesting when it was the last one you used. Like, what did I look for that one for?
2: Yes.
1: Why did I look for a GIF of a prune? And this leads to a story. What's this? Because I don't know the story at all here. We were talking about a prune smoothie is what the conversation was. That's why I looked for it.
2: Neil and I took a little trip down to Mexico in our early days. Mm-hmm. And I told him how I'm fluent in Spanish.
1: Okay.
2: And I believe that I am.
1: Well, it's confidence is half the battle.
2: You it just is.
1: Pretend like
2: and
1: you know. If you know, you know.
2: He doesn't know any difference.
1: And you just make up words.
2: And we end up, there were so many things that happened because, like, we rented a scooter.
1: Mm-hmm.
2: And the gentleman was trying to tell us when we returned it that we were late and we owed another 5 pesos or something.
1: You're like, whoa.
2: And I was just like,
1: you're trying to argue with him.
2: Yeah, will you take our picture? And he took our picture, and then we're talking and laughing and saying goodbye. Okay, whatever. And we end up leaving because obviously I didn't really know what he was telling us. And then we get to the hotel and Neil's like, oh, I don't have my ID, which you need to get back in America.
1: Right.
2: And I'm like, oh, and we had to go back
1: to the scooter place
2: because
1: you have to use an ID to get around.
2: And somebody who kind of spoke English was there, and he's like, yeah, the guy said that he told you you took the, you know, you owed,
1: scooter.
2: Yeah, but you just walked away.
1: Well, 5 pesos is what, a half
2: but
1: a penny?
2: Also, we went to like this market, and I wanted a grape snow cone. What is the song where he has a something and a grape snow cone?
1: Oh, barbecue.
2: Dropped her off early, but I didn't go home.
1: Alan Jackson, Chattahoochee.
2: Alan Jackson.
1: Grape snow cone. Yep.
2: And so sometimes when I'm really hot and thirsty, I just really get hungry for...
1: Channel your inner
2: yes,
1: Alan Jackson.
2: And that's what I was doing down in Mexico. And they have like color-coded system on the street cart that was selling smoothies.
1: Mm-hmm.
2: Snow cones. And so I see like lemon, which is written in yellow, and it's like limone, and freesia is strawberry, written in red. And then I pick out the one that's purple because I want the grape snow cone. And it turned out it was a prune snow cone.
1: Cerula passa.
2: Yeah.
1: Snow cone.
2: Prune
1: snow
2: cones.
1: Who
2: makes prune snow cones? It was disgusting.
1: I believe you can eat Mexican food and get the same result from eating a prune snow cone. All right. That's why I was looking for that gift.
2: Uh-huh.
1: Someday we'll tell the story again about the Euro when you went to Greece.
2: But, oh, yes.
1: Right now, what do we have for entertainment stuff?
2: Well, Lady A's Dave Haywood admits that sometimes his mind starts wandering during a show. Has that ever happened to you?
1: During a show?
2: Like, right now, I'm talking to you, and you're...
1: I'm thinking about Batman right now. I didn't even realize you were in the room till just now. Here's what he says.
2: Yes.
3: A lot of the show, you're focusing on being in the moment, going through playing the song, focusing on what you're doing. But, you know, you look out and you see a fan. Sometimes I'm like, wait, I recognize that person. Do I know that person? I think I know that person. Is that a fan that was at the last show? Do I know who that is? And yeah, if you see a sign, you'll try to read it. Sometimes, just to be completely honest, you know, we play so late at night. Halfway through the show, I start getting hungry. And so I'm like, okay, I know we're halfway through the show. We're on Hello World. I know we're having Chick-fil-A afterwards. I hope they make sure they bring the Chick-fil-A sauce because I need some nuggets. And then I'm like, okay, never mind. It's the bridge of Hello World. Come back. So you kind of drift in and out. But other than that, we stay pretty much in the moment.
1: I can see that happening. You've played these songs a million times.
2: Exactly. It's almost like you get into like robot mode, or it's almost like a reflex after you've sung these songs
1: and played
2: over
1: them,
2: and over, and concert after concert.
1: Mine starts wandering to food. I get it. Okay.
2: I get it. I mean, yeah, I get it.
1: Okay.
2: And the creator of Scrubs and stars Zach Braff and Donald Faison are all interested in a reboot.
1: Ooh, okay.
2: They said they're 99% sure that they are going to do it because they're lucky enough to have all the people that are still involved that still actually care about the program.
1: One of my, I always say who my heroes are, you know, Red Foreman from That 70s Show, Sanford and Son, and Dr. Cox is one of my heroes, too. So I hope they do that.
2: That show was on 2001 until 2010.
1: Yeah,
2: that long ago.
1: But as with a lot of them, those last three seasons.
2: The end of it.
1: Yeah.
2: Not right, one more. So great. And I don't consider Nashville to be a small town. But then again, I'm not Nicole Kidman.
1: Oh, okay.
2: She was doing an interview for Vogue magazine in Australia and talked about how she has the same dentist as Dolly Parton.
1: Oh.
2: And here's her quote. "That's how small town Nashville is."
1: That's not a small town.
2: It's not a small town.
1: It is a big
2: and I'm
1: city.
2: Sure you have the same dentist because it's probably like
1: dentist to the stars.
2: Dentist to the stars.
1: That's probably it exactly. All right. Well, we learned a lot about how to say prunes in Spanish.
2: Yes.
1: Don't point at the purple.
2: I do not
1: snow
2: recommend.
1: In Mexico is what we take away from this. Thank you so much.
2: You are very welcome.
1: Office Corps at Tinseltown Talk. 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
1: We had a Zoom meeting and I unmuted and made a joke and no one laughed. 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

0: All right, here's one. The older I get, the more I understand why roosters just scream to start their day.
1: And I'm All In says, it'd be nice to have the opposite of an intrusive thought once in a while, just like a really sudden calming thought.
0: Yes. All right, website. We use cookies to improve performance. Me, same.
1: At Always Ashley says, I changed my ex's name in my phone contacts because hearing Siri say, your lack of self-respect is calling, is hilarious every single time.
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8: We're seeing a lot of sunshine out there for our Wednesday. Pleasant conditions and comfortable ones, too, are expected throughout the day today. Daytime highs going to be up near that 80-degree mark. For tonight, talking about mostly clear skies as temperatures drop near 55. We'll gradually feel an increase in humidity for tomorrow, when we are tracking our next best chance for a few scattered showers and thunderstorms over the area. I'm 13 First Alert meteorologist Sarah Lighthizer.

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All right, let's get you through the rest of your day with lots and lots of music. Got Caitlin Clark coming in next. I'm going to leave you with this. Here are three myths about getting drunk that we all still believe. I thought these were interesting, okay? They're not true, so stop letting them rule your life. Three myths about getting drunk, okay? Beer before liquor is actually fine. You know the rhyme? Beer before liquor, never been sicker. Liquor before beer, you're in the clear. If it's not true, it doesn't matter what order you drink your booze, just how much of it you drink. There's no such thing as breaking the seal. Do you stop yourself from hitting the bathroom as long as possible because you are afraid of breaking the seal? There's no seal. You'll always

0: 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I don't know. That one seems true to me, but they say it's not. And finally, again, these are three myths about getting drunk that we all still believe, and they're not true. Hair of the dog won't help a hangover. You can't drink away your hangover. In fact, drinking the next morning can make your hangover last longer. It's a good list to leave you with, whatever you've got planned for the rest of the day. What we've got planned for you is lots of music. Caitlin Clark coming in next. 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

Old Dominion, I was on a boat that day. Wax 104.5, nobody plays more country. Thank you so much for having us on. I am Caitlin Clark. We'll have our 13 First Alert weather forecast up ahead. 70s expected for a high. Right now, it's new music from Luke Bryan, Country, and She Knows It. 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
20: We're seeing a lot of sunshine out there for our Wednesday. Pleasant conditions and comfortable ones, too, are expected throughout the day today. Daytime highs going to be up near that 80-degree mark. For tonight, talking about mostly clear skies as temperatures drop near 55. We'll gradually feel an increase in humidity for tomorrow when we are tracking our next best chance for a few scattered showers and thunderstorms over the area. I'm 13 First Alert meteorologist Sarah Lighthizer.
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Joe Nichols, Wax 104.5. Nobody plays more country fun throwback with him. Coming up, we'll hear from Jelly Roll, new music called Hands Up. That's all after Chris Young, Wax 104.5. Nobody plays more country.

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Nobody plays more country. Catch Alex in the Wax Morning Show tomorrow morning. You could be our next Hy-Vee Brainstorm winner. 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Morgan McCarthy with the news, Tinseltown Talk with Office Cora and you. 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
1: 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Wax 104.5. I'm Caitlin Clark. A chilly start to the morning. I'm trying to do a new thing where I get up early and go for a walk. And this morning I stepped out of the house. No long sleeves, no sweatshirt. It was cold. I think it was like 40 degrees outside. I wasn't ready for it. It just made me walk faster. Nice to see the sunshine. We'll see 70s for a high today.

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Ella Langley, as we head into the 10 o'clock hour, thank you so much for having us on. Good morning. I am Caitlin Clark. We'll have our 13 First Alert weather forecast in just a bit, plus music from Chris Jansen. That's all after ZBB.

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And my little guy, he's already planning his birthday for next year to be there. 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
13: We're seeing a lot of sunshine out there for our Wednesday. Pleasant conditions and comfortable ones, too, are expected throughout the day today. Daytime highs going to be up near that 80-degree mark. For tonight, talking about mostly clear skies as temperatures drop near 55. We'll gradually feel an increase in humidity for tomorrow, when we are tracking our next best chance for a few scattered showers and thunderstorms over the area. I'm 13 First Alert meteorologist Sarah Lighthizer.

0: From 2006, that is Josh Turner with Your Man, Wax 104.5. Well, Stella Lefty's brand new album will be out this Friday. Here she is now with her number one song. It's called Boston.
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I knew I'd see her around. I'd be at some party, she'd show up and I'd be walking out. Or across some parking lot, hiding behind her sister. I'd look up, she'd be at the red light beside me in that white Maxima with the sticker on the back. I'd ask,

They were keeping it low key, but now it's like these county lines closing in on me. I see them everywhere together, and it's hitting a little too close to home.

Sam Hunt, Breakup in a Small Town, Wax 104.5. Nobody plays more country. As we kick off the 11 o'clock hour, certainly appreciate you having us on. I am Caitlin Clark. Nice to see the sunshine. 70s expected for a high today. We'll get all the details with our 13 First Alert weather forecast up ahead.

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16: Sunshine continues to dominate out there this afternoon as temperatures have made their way up into the 70s. Later today, we could get up near 80 degrees. We'll continue with a few clouds throughout the night tonight as overnight lows drop near 55. Thursday brings a chance for a few showers and some thunderstorms, more so into the second part of the day. Daytime highs up near 82. I'm 13 First Alert meteorologist Sarah Lighthizer.
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Tim McGraw making a stop at Target Field this weekend. Joining him out on tour will be Lady A and the Chicks. Here's Tim now with Real Good Man, the song from 2003. 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

Morgan Wallen, I Got Better, Wax 104.5. Nobody plays more country. Well, a lot of schools starting this week. I'm not ready for it. We're going school shopping this week, and then it'll all feel real, right? What's your favorite thing to get for back to school? School supplies, new clothes, new backpack. I bet a new backpack.

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Lainey Wilson, John Mayer, Wax 104.5. Nobody plays more country. I've said it, that's like the adult version of head, shoulders, knees, and toes. Those things you got to remember to grab before you head out the door. Coming up, we'll hear from Jordan Davis. Right now, it's T-Rat with T-Shirt. 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
9: 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Sunshine continues to dominate out there this afternoon as temperatures have made their way up into the 70s. Later today, we could get up near 80 degrees. We'll continue with a few clouds throughout the night tonight as overnight lows drop near 55. Thursday brings a chance for a few showers and some thunderstorms, more so into the second part of the day. Daytime highs up near 82. I'm 13 First Alert meteorologist Sarah Lighthizer.
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Thank you so much for having us on. I'm Caitlin Clark. And a big thank you to our very own Bob Bosel and Morgan McCarthy for those updates, keeping us in the know. Right now, it's new music from Dustin Lynch.

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0: Well, if you are celebrating a birthday today, happy birthday to you. You share this day with Christina Perry, Fat Joe, you know him from the song Lean Back back in the early 2000s. You also share this birthday with Leanne Womack, John Stamos, and Bill Clinton. Happy birthday. Enjoy your day.
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Well, every day seems to have an interesting holiday, and today's interesting holidays include International Bow Day, National Potato Day. Do you have a favorite way to eat a potato? There's so many good options. I'm going to go with baked potato. It's also World Photography Day and National Soft Ice Cream Day. Coming up, we'll hear from Rodney Adkins. Here is ZBB Knee Deep with the help of Jimmy Buffett. 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

day, Potts Farm was a place to go. 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Jack and Jim were a few good men. 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I'm tired of talking, man. Y'all ain't listening. Them old dirt.

Dirt Road Anthem, Jason Aldean, Wax 104.5. Nobody plays more country as we kick off the 1 o'clock hour. Thank you so much for having us on. I am Caitlin Clark. We'll have our 13 First Alert weather forecast in just a bit. Right now, it's John Party, Boots Off, Wax 104.5.

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17: Sunshine continues to dominate out there this afternoon as temperatures have made their way up into the 70s. Later today, we could get up near 80 degrees. We'll continue with a few clouds throughout the night tonight as overnight lows drop near 55. Thursday brings a chance for a few showers and some thunderstorms, more so into the second part of the day. Daytime highs up near 82. I'm 13 First Alert meteorologist Sarah Lighthizer.
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Nobody plays more country. Wax 104.5. Well, here is what not to order at a lunch, a work lunch with your boss. The etiquette experts just gave us some tips, and I'm happy to share those of what not to order at a work lunch or happy hour with your boss. You shouldn't be ordering the priciest thing on the menu, even though you want to. Do not order too much alcohol or messy food that make it hard to eat or focus on the conversation. So if you were headed out to a happy hour later today with your boss, now you know. Don't get the priciest thing on the menu.

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Thanks so much for having us on. Here's Chris Cruzy. So-

Nobody plays more country. Wax 104.5. You know, it's one of those things. We went to the store, bought our last CD, and we didn't even know it. Do you remember the last CD that you bought? I know I have this album of Jake Owens on a CD. But I'm going to say either a Jason Aldean or a Keith Urban album was the last CD that I ever bought.

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I'm Caitlin Clark, and I'm heading out the door. I hope you enjoy the rest of your afternoon as best you can. Stay safe out there. Phil Tripper is up next. He'll have music from Kane Brown and Chris Jansen. I'll leave you here with Josh Turner, Wax 104.5. 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

0: glorious day, another beautiful day, another, you know, summer day to enjoy before it's all gone right here in the 715. I'm Phil Tripp, this is Wax 104.5. 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
10: Sunshine continues to dominate out there this afternoon as temperatures have made their way up into the 70s. Later today, we could get up near 80 degrees. We'll continue with a few clouds throughout the night tonight as overnight lows drop near 55. Thursday brings a chance for a few showers and some thunderstorms, more so into the second part of the day. Daytime highs up near 82. I'm 13 First Alert meteorologist Sarah Lighthizer.

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Taking a little time off the road. You know, you got to get your mind right before you can continue on to perform for folks. Jelly Roll, we wish you the best.

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104.5. I don't know about you. 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

0: yellow, but only you red will do for this fella, cause you are the Abbott into my Costello, and you are the fruit to my loom. Red Solo Cup, you're more than just plastic. 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

When life bamboozles ya, we've got a song to help you get unboozled. 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
2: Sunshine continues to dominate out there this afternoon as temperatures have made their way up into the 70s. Later today, we could get up near 80 degrees. We'll continue with a few clouds throughout the night tonight as overnight lows drop near 55. Thursday brings a chance for a few showers and some thunderstorms, more so into the second part of the day. Daytime highs up near 82. I'm 13 First Alert meteorologist Sarah Lighthizer.
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1: That's an ultimate back 40 party song. That's like that's a soundtrack song to staring at a bonfire in someone's land, hoping the cops don't come and take the keg. 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

104.5, nobody plays more country. Stapleton Dune, you know, one of those, I mean, it's a classic kind of at this point, right? Tennessee whiskey. What's your favorite Tennessee whiskey? I think only bourbon comes from Tennessee. That's right, isn't it? But there's also other whiskeys. I like Canadian whiskey.

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0: 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Tripper hanging out with you. Hit my favorite taco spot yesterday for dinner. $2 tacos, street tacos. It's the perfect price that I'll pay. What I want to know is how many street tacos is too many in a sitting? How many can you do? How many can you do, and how many will you or do you order is a different question. The guy asked me how many I got. I told him, he's like, oh man, I usually get like 10. And I was like, yeah, I'm only doing that so I don't eat 10.
1: Hang up that red dress. Let down your hair.

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12: Sunshine continues to dominate out there this afternoon as temperatures have made their way up into the 70s. Later today, we could get up near 80 degrees. We'll continue with a few clouds throughout the night tonight as overnight lows drop near 55. Thursday brings a chance for a few showers and some thunderstorms, more so into the second part of the day. Daytime highs up near 82. I'm 13 First Alert meteorologist Sarah Lighthizer.
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I'm Phil Tripper hanging out with you. 715-835-WAX is our text line, always open. 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It's easy. It's not as committed as a call. Phone calls make everyone nervous and uncomfortable these days. Don't you agree? Who the hell

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I'm Phil Tripper, as always, guiding you, shepherding you along here on the middle of the part of the week. It gets better from here. It gets easier from here. The weather stays about the same from here for the week. Summer, still alive.

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Absolutely, I think this is one of those songs.

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5: Sunshine continues to dominate out there this afternoon as temperatures have made their way up into the 70s. Later today, we could get up near 80 degrees. We'll continue with a few clouds throughout the night tonight as overnight lows drop near 55. Thursday brings a chance for a few showers and some thunderstorms, more so into the second part of the day. Daytime highs up near 82. I'm 13 First Alert meteorologist Sarah Lighthizer.
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0: Shelby Keith on Wax 104.5. Tripper hanging out with you. Made some more plans today here in my other time. My other time when I'm not literally talking into the microphone with you, my friends, is making plans. And my forte has always been basically finding ways to get the go-ahead green light on planning parties, especially if they're during work days. That's even better for me, man. Anyway, Oktoberfest season's coming around, man. We're going to have a good one. I got some good stuff lined up and ready to go. One of those things coming up on the 18th of September, of course. We kick it off in the morning. It's Kegs and Eggs Oktoberfest style.
1: Take a left here, boy. 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

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Y'all got your apps. This one's functional, though, too. You can listen to Wax then, like, wherever you go, whenever you want, all the time.

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Tripper hanging out with you. We are, of course, always coming to you local style. Because we're here. Because I'm here. I'm literally sitting right here right now on this beautiful day. I just went and grabbed

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Just say, Alexa, play Wax 104.5. 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

Wax 104.5. Nobody plays more country. I'm going to try. Should I do this little game where I hit the news for the first time today and see what comes up on the very top of where I get my news? I get my news from social media called Reddit. It's different than the others. Like, this one seems less polluted because it's kind of the first place a lot of stories go before they get. Doesn't mean, you know, if you don't read the comments, you might get some straight news. First thing I saw today is Moderna shares surge as melanoma vaccine succeeds in a large trial. That's good. That's uplifting news. Usually it's doom and gloom. Closer to finding a vaccine for melanoma. That's a victory today, guys. You know, positive news is out there, too.

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2: I was all but 22, I think, at the time. 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

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Nobody plays more country. Man, oh man, that Spider-Man movie just keeps on making money. So much money. Man, I didn't know it was still a thing. I haven't seen a Spider-Man movie since the second one with Tobey Maguire. That's how far back I go. I saw the first one in the movie theater before I had a driver's license with my sister's first husband. That's how long back I go.

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7: I'm meteorologist Paul Trombley with your updated forecast. Lows level off around 57 tonight under mainly clear skies, northwesterly winds around 5 miles per hour. Mainly sunny skies tomorrow. Slight chance of thunderstorms, highs level off around 84. Partly cloudy tomorrow night, chance for storms, lows level off around 63. Low 80s Friday and Saturday. That's the latest weather on Wax 104.5. Currently, it's 79 degrees.

Wax 104.5, I don't know if you saw this yesterday or if I mentioned it yesterday and you caught it, but, you know, in super scary robots going to take over kind of a way, yeah, that future's coming. The Chinese now have a Superman robot that has now beat Usain Bolt's top speed for a human. Yeah, faster. Like, it's faster than the fastest humans that have ever lived. The robots. So if you thought when they take over that you're going to be able to outrun them, you will not be able to. However, it did reach that top speed, that top Usain Bolt. It did crash into a wall after that, too, so there's still hope. Might be fast. Just might not be, like, the smartest yet.

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9: Sediment. It's kind of gross. Drifts in, sinks to the bottom, blocks everything up. Just like those politicians in Madison. I'm Michelle Magadant Skinner, candidate for state senate. When sand was choking Lake Altoona and when the local board failed to act, I found a 40-ton machine to clean it out for free because someone had to save our lake. Like Lake Altoona, Madison's been silting up for decades. Our taxes are up, housing out of reach, our hospitals are closing. That's gotta change. I'm Michelle Magadant Skinner, and my plan? Get more money back in your pockets by cutting taxes, make housing more affordable, and keep our hospitals open so everyone in Western Wisconsin has access to the care they need, when they need it. I'm running for the state senate to clean up Madison just like I did for Lake Altoona, because lakes and legislatures need to be cleaned out, often, and for the same reason. Paid for by friends of Michelle Skinner.

0: You know, when I leave the house, it's not the phone, keys, wallet part that plagues me. It's the garage door. If I don't, like, click my brain on an autopilot and make myself look back and remember that I shut it before I take off and I can't see it, I'll have to turn around from my way to work and go see if it's closed again. Anybody else do that?
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This is Wax 104.5 FM WAXX, Eau Claire.